0: minutes, but the only player to do it while shooting 100% from the field. So the only player in WNBA history to score 14 plus in under 11 minutes and not miss a shot from the field. And those were huge. This wasn't like a 20 point game going into the fourth quarter and Caitlin Chen was just, you know, doing her thing against a team that wasn't super locked in. She checked in. The Valkyries had given away a double digit lead and they eventually fell behind. And then Caitlin Chen kind of rescued the game for them. And she had 12 points in like a 3-minute, 36-second stretch to end the third quarter that turned a 1-point deficit into a 7-point lead. And I mean, you can't say a game's over if it's going to be a 7-point game going to the fourth quarter. But that was the turning point of that game. And it was all because of Caitlin Chen. I mean, this is someone who got waived in training camp last year by the Valkyries. Got waived. They told her there's probably going to be an opportunity that comes around. And certainly it did with Eurobasket. Then, you know, she kept her spot. They decided to waive Julie Van Loo. But Caitlin Chen is, I mean, she would start for, I think, you know, some teams of the WNBA. She is a legitimate rotation player. That's what she's turned herself into, a viable bench player. And if it wasn't for Janelle Salon, she'd have an argument for sixth woman of the year. And I think that's going to be Janelle Salon, or 13 points off the bench. No one else is really touching that.
1: We go from one Caitlin to the other because I'm fascinated, Kevin, by the Caitlin Clark problem. And it's a problem in that it feels like the narrative is she gets fouled too much and there's nobody who has her back and the officials are terrible and Caitlin Clark complains too much. And I look at the league and I'm somewhat of a newbie because I'm not as hardcore as many, but there are so many stars in the league that are getting shuttled to the back burner because of this Caitlin Clark thing. How do you size that up and what do you think is the solution?
0: Yeah, I mean, it's tough because this has turned into a political football when you have like 11, government officials like bringing a bill or whatever it was that they did last week. Like, I mean, it's a little insane. I'll say I don't think there is some conspiracy against Caitlin Clark. The foul that Kia Stokes committed against her, I thought, whoa, there wasn't much there. I was shocked that she didn't get a technical foul.
1: Right?
0: You get in a ref's face like that and like pointing and yelling right in their face, like you're kind of asking to get teed up. I mean, she is box office. When she's on, she is on, and it's a lot of fun to watch. But you're right. Look, Asia Wilson is by far the best player in the league. You look up and down the WNBA, Olivia Miles, the rookie year
1: phenomenal.
0: She has had with Minnesota Lynx, the spectacle, one of the best nicknames going as well.
1: Pretty good.
0: Like, she has been awesome. She had 8 threes against the Valkyries. The Valkyries know all too well about Olivia Miles. They did a better job against her in the second game. But, I mean, hey, and those are just a couple of examples. Nafisa Collier hasn't even played this year. And she, the last 2 years has been – arguably the second best player in the WNBA. Alyssa Thomas, one of the players that got into a brouhaha, if you will, with Caitlin Clark. She's consistently first team all WNBA. And Gabby Williams right here in Valhalla, all-star starter this year, two-time all-star. This league has stars all across its footprint. And I understand with Caitlin Clark and what she was able to do at Iowa and all the attention she has brought, and that deserves to be commended. But the league is much bigger than Caitlin Clark for sure.
2: It's Kevin Dana with us here on Willard and Dibbs, and you're listening to 95.7 The Game, KGMZ FM and HD1 San Francisco, an Odyssey sports station and the home of the Golden State Warriors and the Valkyries. 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Xfinity, imagine that. Kev, so the Valks currently second best record in the W, a game behind the Minnesota Lynx. I want to ask you where you think this is headed for the Valkyries this year in their second season. Last year, made the playoffs miraculously in the first year of the organization. Were competitive against the Lynx in a playoff series, but did not win a playoff game. What do you think is the expectation? Is it win a series, get to the semi? I mean, if you're If you're a one seed, you could avoid the Lynx and the Aces theoretically until a championship series. So what do you think is realistically possible for the Valkyries this year?
0: Well, I mean, realistically, if you're only a game out of first with 19 games to play, the one seed is realistic. Now, I think, like, the goal, like, I would like to see them make the semis this year, take a step up from last year, right? Get home court in the first round. Like, I'll say this, I'm going to go out on a limb and say they will not finish the season 37-7. I don't think they'll make it a 27-game win streak.
1: Wow.
0: Like, what was it, 2012-13 Miami Heat, yeah. 127 in a row. Like, I don't think that's going to happen, but, like, I think they will host a home they will host first round. They will have, you know, home court in the first round. And, I mean, if you're only a game out, why not shoot for the number one seed? I know Natalie Nicasse says she doesn't look at the standings and all, but, you know, they go out there to kill every game. So my personal goal for the Valkyries, get to the semis and see what happens from there. But I think the people in that locker room for sure are going to be like, hey, one seed. And if they're the one seed and you have home court throughout the entire playoffs at Chase Center,
2: oh, yeah,
0: that's a mega advantage. And if they have home court in every series, I wouldn't pick against Golden State. I'll just say that.
2: We'll see. We'll see. That one seed is going to be big. There's no doubt. Kevin, we appreciate your time. Great talking Valks with you. And have a good call tomorrow. 5:30 Mystics in town. We'll be listening.
0: Yeah, thanks for having me on, guys. Grandy, Dibs, great talking to both of you.
1: Always,
0: yeah,
1: Kev.
2: You too, yep. Kev. That's the great Kevin Dana, voice of the Valkyries right here on 95.7 The Game. After that five-game road trip, Dibs, the Valks back in action at home at Chase versus the Washington Mystics tomorrow at 5:30. If you can't make it to the game, of course, all the action right here with Kev on 95.7 The Game.
1: And then the Mystics on Monday, just another Mystics Monday. And then, unfortunately, nine days until the next game. And
2: so get your Valks fix in now.
1: That's right.
2: You're not going to have it for a while.
1: We get the All-Star break, and, you know, I get it where you're going to give the players some time off, but they play Monday, and then they don't play again until a week from the following Wednesday. So it's a real long, healthy break, and it speaks to their depth that they only have one All-Star, and I know there's only, what, 22 All-Stars across the W, and they're having a bit of a surprise year at how good they are. But
2: true, that's a good point. I mean, there's 15 teams in the W.
1: Right.
2: So it's more than one per team on average. And the Valkyries only have one, and they're the second best record in the league.
1: Exactly.
3: By heaven.
1: I do think that maybe their success has caught some of the voters off guard, but it's only year two, and year one was such a success. And this year, the over-under, I think, was 22.5 for the win total.
2: They're
1: and
2: at 18.
1: They're going to shatter that thing.
2: God,
1: they're already at 18.
2: They'll probably get to 30.
3: God damn, man.
1: You would hope.
2: Exactly.
1: Yeah. Go to the hoop. I mean, go to the rack.
2: 888-957-9570. We've got Higher or Lower coming up in about, what, 12-ish minutes or so? Right here on 95.7
1: The Game. It's a World Cup theme today, my friends.
2: Okay, and we got some Giants to get to as well before we get on out of here today. But before we do that, let's go out to the phone lines because Mandy in San Anselmo wants to talk about the Valks. What's up, Mandy? You're on Willard and Dibs. It's Dibs and Grandy. What do you got?
4: Hey there. You guys pretty much covered in the last 10 minutes some of the things I wanted to talk about. But thinking back to a few weeks ago, I really hate to call it about officiating, but the game against the Lynx was... there were a lot of really challenging calls to swallow in that game, and I think we could be sitting in a better position. But this team has continued to go on and show what they're capable of, and I do think that they've got what it takes to go far, including the depth on the bench, and some of those bench players have come in as clutch for us. It's just so exciting to see, and I know our family just can't get enough of Valkyries wins and the Valkyries action.
2: Yeah, Mandy, I mean, they've been amazing to watch. Appreciate the call. And I remember the game that you're talking about vividly. It was the game in Minnesota about a month ago, June 19th. They lost that game by 6. They had a lead in the fourth quarter. And I'm trying to think off the top of my head some of the officiating moments in that game. There was the one where Janelle Salon hit a 3 and kind of pointed and signaled and screamed at her own bench, the Valkyries bench. The officials thought she was yelling at the defender in front of her. She was not. Got called for a tech there. There was a moment where I think it was Veronica Burton going to corral a loose ball, and it was Olivia Miles, who you and Kevin Dana were just talking about, dove at her knees, and Burton was called for the loose foul. And then at the very end, after a missed free throw by the Lynx, the Valks don't immediately corral it, but they're about to grab the rebound, but the officials blew the whistle for a timeout early before the ball was officially possessed. And as a rule, even though the Valks were moments away from corralling the rebound, it went to a jump ball. And I remember...
1: Inadvertent whistle. Yeah.
2: Inadvertent whistle. The Valks were about to call a timeout, so the officials were probably gearing up for that, but inadvertent whistle hurt the Valks in that one. They lost that game. They followed it up. They got actually blown out by the by Las Vegas right after that one as well. But yeah, I mean, it takes a lot to beat the Valks. We'll just put it that way. It takes a lot.
1: It does, because they are the best defensive team in the W, and so you have to go out there and be determined to get your offensive game on. And you saw that against Indiana, was that a couple days ago, where the Fever, the best offensive team in the W, and they were at home, but the Valks were able to impose their defensive will, and
2: put
1: also
2: up 88 on them.
1: And they did, and they were able to score on their own end. As for WNBA officiating, if you look this year to last year, it has gotten better. And this is not referee dibs. They're calling more fouls. And if you ask the experts who watch this game on the regular basis, the referees, they're calling more fouls, and I think that they are doing a better job of controlling games. But the big issue, and I think it still is an issue, is that the majority of these referees, they officiate other leagues. And so when you go from the WNBA to college basketball, or maybe you're doing summer league or whatever other leagues you're doing, it's different physicality, it's different rules, it's a whole different ball of wax. And so I do think the inconsistency stems from that.
2: Yeah. The Valkyries back in action at Chase Center tomorrow versus the Washington Mystics. 5:30 with the tip-off. If you can't make it out to Chase, which we do recommend, the games are awesome. If you can't make it out there, you can follow along. Kevin Dana on the call, 5:30 tomorrow, right here on 95.7 The Game. All right, 888-957-9570 if you want to weigh in. We got higher or lower coming up in a little bit, but also today, Dibs, it's the official beginning of the second half of the season for the San Francisco Giants. They're in Seattle for a three-game series beginning tonight. Landon Roop on the bump, then Logan Webb tomorrow, Robbie Ray on Sunday. We're counting down the number of starts Robbie Ray has left as a Giant, but this is a good opportunity. The Giants, obviously, in a really bad way right now, 41-55. They're going to sell at the deadline. It's a question of just how much are they going to sell, not if they're going to sell. I wonder what you think are the mandatory things, Dibs, you need to see from the Giants the rest of the season. This could be players getting innings, playing games. It could be winning, playing a better, smarter game of baseball. It could be trades. What, as a Giants fan, do you have to see happen for the Giants before the season's over?
1: First and foremost, I have to see Buster Posey and company make smart moves at the deadline. And by smart, I mean you trade the expiring Robbie Ray. Unfortunately, you trade the expiring Luis Arraez. I don't think that...
2: It is unfortunate.
1: It is. I don't think that you can bring back Luis Arraez because he's a second baseman and you're going to keep Chapman, and Casey Schmidt has to play either second or short or third. Your shortstop and your third baseman have no trade clauses and big contracts. Unfortunately, I think Luis Arraez is the guy who has to get dealt. So you trade Arraez, you trade Robbie Ray, and you get something back, not only prospects, but how about a prospect who's ready to come in next year and be a starting pitcher? Somebody who can be your number four or your number five. And that leads me to my second thing that I need to see. I need to see, what do you got? What do you have? What are you working with in the rotation?
2: Like, I need to see Carson Wisenhunt.
1: I need
2: more.
1: To see Landon Roop. Are you real? Or are you like a real number two? Or are you a four and a five? And Carson Wisenhunt, are you a real starting pitcher?
2: Two starts at the big club so far. Been pretty decent so
1: Blade
2: far this
1: Tidwell,
2: year.
1: What do you have to offer? And, you know, Carson Seymour, and you go to Trevor McDonald. Like, Trevor McDonald's got great stuff, but do you have enough of the makeup to be a real major league rotational guy?
2: Tidwell is a good example of the kind of trade maybe you're looking for. I know he hasn't pitched with the big club that much this year, and when he has, I think he's been more of a reliever than a starter, but he's mostly been a starter for AAA Sacramento. They got Tidwell at the deadline last year when they traded Rogers to the Mets. It was Gilbert and Tidwell that came back. So maybe you're looking at a deal like that for a Robbie Ray or a Luis Arraez. You get a guy, an arm back, who maybe can be, at least can be a factor in your pitching staff next year. I need to see Carson Wisenhunt make a lot of starts the rest of the season.
1: Right.
2: You're going to trade Robbie Ray. At least we imagine that's going to happen, meaning you have an open spot in your rotation. You know, Roop has been kind of hot and cold of late after a really good start. McDonald was solid early, but hasn't been as good, you know, in total of late. But those are younger guys that you want to, as you talked about, see what you got. So I would imagine those guys are going to make a lot of starts going forward. If you're in it or not, Webb is going to make starts. They're not going to trade him, even though you could make an argument that is a wise thing to do. I don't believe that's going to happen. So I need to see Wisenhunt. I need to trade. You mentioned Arraez. It's definitely the most likely trade piece on the infield. I will just say, bottom line, you have to trade at least one infielder. It has to be at least one infielder. It could be Arraez. It could be somebody else. You mentioned they're going to keep Chapman. I don't think it's guaranteed.
1: Right.
2: They certainly could. But your two best stories, position players this year, I guess you could include Arraez. Your two best homegrown story position players this year, it's Casey Schmidt and it's Bryce Eldridge. And they're both being blocked by at their natural positions.
1: Right. In the future, no doubt. And
2: Bryce Eldridge's the first baseman and right. Casey Schmidt a natural third. And you, when Chapman's been out for the last month, you've seen Casey Schmidt play third. He's been great at third base defensively.
1: And you could even look at Jung-Hoo Lee as a guy you might want to shop because, really? I mean, he's been really good. And I don't know if you look at your future as a Giants offense and you think, yeah, Jung-Hoo Lee, corner outfielder, he's not a guy who provides you that level of pop. He's got 5 home runs on the year. Jung-Hoo Lee is a good hitter. He's having a good year. But honestly, you'd want him to be a center fielder, but the Giants don't trust him to be a center fielder. So I want to see more roster clarity. And this goes to what I've been saying all week about, you know, Buster and Tony Vitello, because right now this team's makeup to me is confused. You've got Bader and Gilbert as your center fielders, not good enough. You've got Jung-Hoo Lee as your corner outfielder, not enough power. Elliot Ramos, I think, can be a great left fielder offensively, but your defensive outfield is not strong. Adames is not a good defensive shortstop. Chapman's been hurt. Arraez is on an expiring deal. So I'm looking to see, from a clarity standpoint, what they do. And, you know, the bullpen's going to be the bullpen. That, to me, is a November, December, January fix. I don't think you can fix that now. So I'm not even worried about the bullpen. And the final piece, and this is really a Tony Vitello piece for me, what's your compete level? Because you're 41-55, and if you look at the teams they faced for the remaining, 66 games of the year, I think 44 of them are against teams that are 500 or below. So you have a very easy schedule. So I'm not saying you have to go out and go 44-22.
2: Just show you're kind of a competent baseball team.
1: Show that you care is my thing. Like, show me that compete level. So if you get 40 games down the road and you are 61-75, and that's not very good and that's not good enough, but you'd be looking at the final 26 games, show me that Tony Vitello still has the clubhouse and show me that the veterans are still out there trying to win every game they can. So that's a little bit of a nebulous thing, but do something good at the deadline to move these players, get more roster clarity, and show me some compete level, even in September when it's over.
2: Yeah, I'm not going to sit here and tell you I'll predict that they trade Matt Chapman. I just think it's absolutely on the table. And the big money guys, Devers, Adames, Chapman, it is definitely the most likely trade. I think, one, he has the most value, and he probably, you know, considering what the contract is, probably is the easiest for another team to digest. But I think the Giants feel decent about their potential at third base without Matt Chapman. How about this, Dibs? This is a list of the third baseman across baseball with the best outs above average. Third baseman only. And this is not just a normal third baseman. They're full outs above average when they play elsewhere. When you play third base, your outs above average.
1: And this is an offensive stat?
2: No, this is defensive stat.
1: Gotcha, okay.
2: Outs above average for defensive third baseman. Jose Ramirez is the best. Manny Machado's up there. Joey Ortiz of the Brewers. Caleb Durbin in Boston. Daniel Schneeman, also of Cleveland, which is interesting because Jose Ramirez has been hurt, so he's been in, but they got a couple of the best defensive third basemen. Matt Chapman has the 7th best outs above average for any third baseman in baseball. Casey Schmidt, despite only playing 14 games at third base this season, Dibs, the 10th best outs above average in baseball. Despite only playing 14 games at third, 10th best outs above average among all third basemen in Major League Baseball.
5: That's a stat.
1: And part of that might be from that one phenomenal, take it yourself, step on third, play.
2: And he's had highlight reel plays. It feels like almost every game that he's played at third base since Chapman went down. So, look, it's a small sample, and things can change a lot if he plays every single day at third base for the rest of the season. The point I'm trying to make is the Giants might feel Chapman can be a big part of them potentially winning next year, and that might be the case. I'm just saying I think Chapman is at least not a major downgrade defensively at third and has been pretty darn good offensively this season as well. So I would not be shocked if Chapman is pretty aggressively shopped. Who knows if he gets traded?
1: Well, they can't shop him unless he says, shop me.
2: True.
1: You know?
2: Well, unless he says, yes, you can trade me to X team.
1: Right, because
2: they can gauge interest and then take it to him. Would you want to go to Chicago or wherever it is?
1: Right,
2: but
1: he's got that no trade, and so that makes all of this a little bit sticky. And
2: I just think the Giants feel good about Schmidt. As a result, they should feel okay potentially trading Chapman if it comes to it.
1: I'm sure they feel great about it. I mean, if Chapman would sign off on it, and I'm not saying it's just about the money, but you're right. They've got Casey Schmidt, and Casey Schmidt can be a good third baseman, and you've got a second baseman and Luis Arraez. Like, you'd rather, I guess if you could re-sign Luis Arraez and trade Matt Chapman and move Schmidt to third, that would be ideal. You give Arraez a 2-year deal for $30 million or whatever, and you keep him at second where he's happy, and you trade Chapman for a couple of things and you move Schmidt to third. That to me would be the best case, but that would have to be Matt Chapman signing off on being elsewhere.
2: Absolutely. Well, you have to absolutely trade at least one infielder. It's probably going to be Arraez. But I would not be shocked if it's Chapman. Hell, it could even be Chapman and Arraez. But we'll find out. Trade deadline now a couple of weeks away. Okay, I think it's time, Dibs. Higher or lower, I will hand things off to the host, Dan Dibley.
1: I love it, and this is going to be a groundbreaking episode of Higher or Lower. We've got a defending champ that is in the building. We've got my partner who has the second most wins. Oh, the most wins. Apologize.
2: See, he's already corrected you once today.
1: This would be the second time. And we've got a debutante, as we like to call him. He's a newbie. He's making his debut, and this is Higher or Lower. Today's category is World Cup Finals. Sunday is the World Cup Final. It'll be the 23rd World Cup Final. So the number today is 23. I'll give the contestants 10 items. They have to decide if that item is higher or lower than 23. Let's meet the contestants. And I start with the all-time winner in wins. It's my partner today, Mark Grandy.
2: It's great to be back, Dibs. I got to bounce back from my performance last week. Had a chance to put some distance between me and Willard, but contestant number two over here took the victory from my grasp.
1: He will be contestant number three because he is the defending champ, we instead go to the debutante. I'll handle the hosting. You can just go ahead and come in third
2: good
1: again.
2: Point.
1: He's young. He's the pride of Croatia. He has a deeper voice than I thought. It's Chase Korić.
6: Thank you, Dibs. I'll be honest, I don't really know what to expect here, but considering the game's higher or lower, I'm sure that I could pick it up. So I'm trying to get a W on my debut.
1: The essence of it is you say either higher or lower, and you'll be either right or wrong. A little bit of a rough start for the rook. Let's see how it goes. Up next is our defending champion. He might have the greatest winning percentage in the game. He's actually won twice. I think he's only played four times. It's Ken Boom Boom Luttrell.
7: Oh, so glad to be back, Dibs. I don't know what Chase thinks he's in for, but he's in for a real treat today because he's playing with two guys who don't like to lose.
1: Yeah, and it's...
6: I'm psyched, I'll be honest.
1: It's America's favorite game. Let's save the editorial comments to when it's your turn. And you're no Cam Williams, but it's time to play higher or lower. And again, it'll be World Cup Final number 23. So the number today is 23, and we will start with our defending champion, Ken Luttrell. Ken, higher or lower than 23, total World Cup matches played by Belgian goalie Thibaut Courtois?
7: Oh, boy. Let's go lower.
1: Grandy?
2: I'm going higher, Dibs. He's been there forever.
1: Korić?
6: I'm going higher as well. I mean, he was definitely on that 2014 team, so I think it's going to be over.
1: Yeah, I'm afraid it's not, though. It's actually lower.
2: No.
1: Thibaut Courtois, 21 matches played.
2: Dang it.
1: The point to Le Champ, a.k.a. The Champ. Don't steal the guru sniff, okay?
7: Everybody else does.
1: Guru's taking care of his dad. One for Ken, zero for the other two. We stay with you, Ken. Higher or lower than 23.

0: Total number of losses by the U.S. men's national team in their World Cup history.
1: Oh, good God. They've lost a lot, I feel like. Let's go higher.
0: Grandy?
2: I think that's got to be higher, Dibs.
0: Chase Kirich.
3: They've been in the World Cup, I think, since 1934 was their first appearance, so I'm going over as well.
0: It's higher or lower, Chase?
2: Not over or under, higher
3: or
2: lower.
3: Higher.
0: Yeah, higher and over, both wrong. The answer is lower.
2: Dang it.
0: 22 losses for the United States. 12 wins, 8 draws, and 22 losses.
1: That's right, you could do that in soccer.
0: Yeah, and Chase, they missed out on the World Cup a handful of times, but that's neither here nor there. No points, no blood. Ken 1, Grandy 0. The Rook looking to get on the board for the first ever time. We stay with you, Ken. Higher or lower than 23, it'll be the 23rd World Cup final. Ken, most goals scored by a country in a single World Cup set by Hungary in 1954.
1: Wow, that's a really good one.
0: Thank you. Thank you, Ken.
1: So good on your homework here. I'm going to say higher.
0: Grandy?
2: I'm going to say lower.
0: Chase Kirich?
3: I'm going to say higher as well. I know that in that World Cup, Hungary beat Germany. I think it was about 8-1, so I'm going higher.
0: The knowledge is incredible, and as you well know, Germany would come back and beat them in the final, and the answer is, in fact, higher. And you are right. They did beat Germany in the group stage.
1: Here we go.
0: 8-1. Point for Ken. Point for Chase. Welcome to the game, Chase Kirich.
2: Oh, no.
0: Grandy with bupkis. That's an official Greek term.
1: Smelling that bronze.
0: 2 for Ken, 1 for Chase, and 0 for Grandy. That will be the order as we go to item number 4. It's higher or lower than 23. Ken, total number of countries who have participated in the Men's World Cup but have never won.
1: I'm going to go higher.
0: Chase?
3: Higher.
0: Grandy?
2: Never won the whole competition.
0: Have never won a match.
2: A match. Not a competition.
0: Well, I mean, right.
1: Sorry.
2: Not many have won the competition.
1: I'll still say higher.
0: Right.
2: That's a good question, Dibs.
0: Well, that's a great.
2: It's going to be a real tight ball game. I'm going to go lower, Dibs.
0: Point to Grandy.
1: Yes.
0: 21,
1: I miss her.
0: 21 countries.
2: No, you just didn't ask the clarifying question.
0: 21 countries have participated in the World Cup and not won a match. 2 for Ken, 1 for Grandy, 1 for Chase.
2: I'm back in it.
0: That will be the order here. It's higher or lower than 23. It'll be the 23rd World Cup final. This is item number 5. Ken, total number of years between Algerian goals when they set the record for the longest goalless drought.
1: Can you repeat the question?
0: Number of years between Algerian goals when they set the record for the longest goalless drought.
1: Ooh, 23 years. I will go higher.
0: Grandy?
2: Yeah, I also think higher, Dibs.
0: Chase Kirich?
3: We got a sweep. I'm going higher.
0: 28 years. Yep. It is, in fact, higher, and that included a cup or two where they did not participate. Algeria had they scored about as often as I did in high school. I'll just say that. Ken, 3. Grandy, 2. Chase Kirich, 2. It's higher or lower than 23. It'll be the 23rd World Cup final. This will be item number 6. Ken, we start with you. In seconds.

0: 2, Ken 4, Grandy 3, Chase with 2. We will stay with that order. It's higher or lower than 23. 4 items to go.
1: Get one wrong, Ken.
0: Ken looking to go back to back. Ken, we start with you. Higher or lower than 23. Total number of World Cup goals scored by Brazilians, Ronaldo, Rivaldo, and Ronaldinho combined. All time. Ronaldo, Rivaldo, and Ronaldinho.
2: Give me higher.
0: Grandy?
1: I think it's lower, Dibs.
0: Chase Kurich.
3: I think it's lower, too. I know that Ronaldo's at 12, but I don't know if the other two get it up to there. I'm going lower.
0: Ronaldo's at 15. Rivaldo is at 8. Ronaldinho is 3. It is higher.
1: No.
2: Skin of my teeth.
1: It's almost over.
0: 26 is the answer. Point for Ken. 5 for Ken. 3 for Grandy. 2 for Chase Kurich. It is higher or lower than 23 is our number. We've got 3 to go.
2: How you doing, Grandy?
0: He's not doing great. Can you see that?
2: Those on YouTube, Ken.
0: Higher or lower than 23 is the number. Ken, we start with you. In thousands, the attendance in 1930 when the U.S. opened with a win over Belgium in Uruguay.
2: In thousands. Ooh.
0: USA v. Belgium. 1930, Uruguay. Higher or lower than 23?
2: I'll say lower.
0: Grandy?
1: I got to differentiate. I'm going higher.
0: Chase Kurich?
3: I'm going higher, too. I feel like these South American stadiums, they could fill it up. I'm going higher.
0: I think we'll pass a rule that unless you get one right, you can't pontificate. Because it's lower, my friends.
2: Let's go.
1: Oh, no, it's 18,000.
2: There weren't that many planes back then, Dibs.
0: Excuse me. 18,346. And in fact, there was a country that didn't make the cup because they missed their boat.
1: Oh, wow.
0: I think it was Egypt. I was looking at Wikipedia and DNP boat.
2: They missed the boat against Argentina, too.
0: Yeah, speaking of missing the boat, Grandy and Chase, it is just about, well, in fact, it is over.
1: It's over. 6-3.
0: And we got 2 to go. It's Ken with 6, Grandy 3.
2: Yes, sir.
0: Chase Kurich playing for the silver. 2 to go. Higher or lower than 23, gentlemen?
1: What's the record? He might have the all-time record.
0: He had
1: grasp.
0: 8 last week, so
1: did he?
0: He might get 8 again.
1: He's just really good at this game.
0: He's a sneaky monster. Yes, Ken, we start with you. Number of years, higher or lower than 23. Number of years between appearances by El Salvador at the World Cup.
2: Number of appearances by El Salvador.
0: Number of years between appearances.
2: I'm sorry.
1: Have they only
0: listening
1: been there twice?
0: Hard. Yes. Yes, they have.
2: Let's go higher.
0: Grandy, playing for the silver.
1: Screw Ken, lower.
0: Chase Kurich.
3: I'm going lower as well.
0: Yeah, 12 years, guys. You remember.
2: Wow. Yeah. Hey, I'm playing for fun now.
0: 1970, 1982. Everything matters. The record is always there.
2: You're right.
0: And it's now Ken 6, Grandy 4, Chase 3. This is the final item. It's higher or lower than 23. And it's not just about you. It's about the audience.
2: You're right.
0: So pretend like we're doing a radio show.
2: Sorry.
0: This will be the 23rd World Cup. It's higher or lower than 23. Ken, we start with you. Apparently, you're up on this high horse. Giddy up. Higher or lower than 23, Ken. Total number of countries with an all-time positive goal differential.
2: One more time.
0: Listening's hard for you.
2: It is.
0: Must be all that hair. Total number of countries with an all-time World Cup positive goal differential.
2: Ooh.
0: That means goals scored versus goals against.
2: Yes, I know what goal differential means, Dibs. Thank
0: you. I'll walk you through it.
2: All right. I'm going to go higher.
0: Grandy?
1: I'm going lower, Dibs.
0: Chase Kurich?
3: I'm going lower as well.
0: Yeah, guys, where were you earlier with the right answers? Yeah. It is lower. The answer is 19, and the tiebreaker, which we apparently don't need, although it wound up to be a close game, 6-5.
1: Lost by one.
0: The tiebreaker, and you guys can just play along. Brazil has the all-time best goal differential. What is their goal differential? It's a positive number. What would that number be? Brazil's goals scored versus their goals against?
1: Plus 26.
0: Ken?
2: I thought we had to write it down.
0: Well, there's nothing at stake, so you can just say it.
2: I'm going to say plus 34.
0: Chase, feel free to pontificate. You got the bronze.
3: I'm going plus 45. I think it's a little bit more.
0: Plus 135,
1: oh
0: my friends.
1: Oh, my God.
0: Plus 135.
2: Nice job, Chase.
0: They've been in every World Cup. And had the tiebreaker been needed, Chase, you would have won the tiebreaker. But instead, this guy, call him a juggernaut.
1: Ken
0: Luttrell, he's going back to back. Congratulations.
2: Yippee-ki-yay. Let's go.
1: Is that three appearances and two wins for Ken?
0: That is three.

0: Three wins in, I think, five appearances.
1: Oh, yeah.
0: I don't have...
1: Oh, three and five. Yeah, yeah, sorry.
0: Yeah, I wish I would have listed all of the appearances because I think he lost to Risotto once or maybe Cam.
2: No, I actually beat out Cam to the play-in.
0: Oh, that's right. Yeah. We did the play-in that time because...
1: I remember.
0: Yeah, we had an extra body in there, but Ken Luttrell now is...
1: That was a good one.
2: That was fun.
0: Thank you. He's now fourth all-time. He surges ahead of Steven Risotto into fourth on the leaderboard.
2: All right. Pasta's cooked.
1: All right.
0: Chase, your thoughts on the game?
3: You know, I started off very slow, but...
1: Me too.
3: I mean, I can only go up from here, so I'm definitely going to try to get on that winner leaderboard next week, and love the game. Definitely a big fan.
0: I like your instincts on differentiating. You may want to hold the differentiation sensation for later in the game, but your instincts were rock solid, Chase.
4: Yeah. Cha-ching!
1: That was fun.
0: Grandy?
1: Good job, dude.
0: Slumping? Another chance to extend.
1: Willard's going to be real happy in 2 weeks when he finds out that I didn't win this week.
2: He should buy me a pizza.
0: Yeah, that's you're going to have to come up with your own wager. Next week, higher or lower, will be baseball inducting a Hall of Fame class, and they've inducted 84 Hall of Fame classes. Oh. So next week, we will play off of the number 84.
1: I know it's not baseball Hall of Fame, but speaking of the Hall of Fame, did you see the video where Ronnie Lott knocks on the door of the great Roger Craig, surprises him. He knew he was going to the Hall of Fame, but they did the famous gold jacket knock on the door. Roger Craig going to the Hall. Long time coming for the
0: long
1: great Roger
0: Craig. Long time overdue. And I know it's something that we were kind of kicking around of a show topic. And you know, Jeff Kent will be going in next week, which is another guy I think is long overdue. But for Roger Craig to get in, it's wonderful.
1: You could tell it meant so much to him.
0: Yeah, and you had, Ronnie's there, and he's like the all-time ambassador.
1: I think Charles Haley was also there.
0: No doubt. Yeah. And all Roger's family. And it was pretty emotional for me because, I mean, Roger Craig was the guy I grew up with.
1: My dad grew up watching. The stories I heard my dad tell watching Roger Craig like play football, man. I mean, he was the first running back of the Christian McCaffrey Elk. Like, he's the first dual threat. First guy with a 1,000 season, and he wasn't a Hall of Famer. How is that possible?
0: A joke, and I do think that the narrative of him fumbling one time, and it was a big fumble, but I think that is something that held him back, but he's one of only three guys to ever go 1,000.
1: Yeah.
0: McCaffrey, Roger Craig, and?
1: I should know this.
0: Marshall Faulk.
1: Oh, that's right. The great Marshall Faulk.
0: The great Marshall Faulk. So
1: greatest show on turf.
0: Good for Roger. I can't wait to see that induction ceremony in
1: that's
0: Canton.
1: That's going to be emotional.
0: No doubt.
1: Just think of all the Niner dignitaries that are going to be there to see him.
0: Yeah.
1: Everyone on that era Niners team is going to they're probably going to cry when he gets inducted.
0: No doubt. And I thought that maybe they would have the Niners play in that game because usually they take the team of a player, but the Niners are already going to Australia. So I'm sure that they were like, all right, we're sending you down under. We're not going to give you Canton. We're going to do this instead.
1: By the way, the Hall of Fame game, Cardinals-Panthers, we are less than 3 weeks from the Hall of Fame game. 3 weeks from yesterday, Dibs. 20 days from the Hall of Fame game. Oh, we're close.
0: Yeah.
1: The Hall of Fame game, we're still a ways from the Hall of Fame game to the start of the regular season, but we're getting close to football season.
0: Right, and when you get, you get to the Hall of Fame game and camps will have opened, and you mentioned rookies reporting
1: tomorrow.
0: Right, so you got the rooks coming in, and next week camps are opening, and I actually have an NFL related one for 2 weeks from now.
1: Mm.
0: So we're already working ahead here on Higher or Lower.
1: All right, looking forward to it. Higher or Lower, the game that is sweeping the nation.
0: Ken 6, Grandy 5, Chase Kalich with 4.
1: You just love saying Chase's name.
0: It's incredible, and we were talking earlier about him being of Croatian, I guess, ilk and loins. And so we talked about Luka Modric, and we were talking about, the great Croatian team from a couple of cups ago.
1: Yeah.
0: So
1: went all the way to the final.
0: Stock up for young Chase Kalich.
1: Yeah, absolutely. We have, Dibs, speaking of soccer, it is time for our World Soccer Championship update as we head into the last 2 days of the tournament, Dibs.
0: Oh. Yeah, and it's brought to you by Jack's Bar and J-Town Pizza, your destination for international soccer action in San Jose's Japantown. And you mentioned it, and there is some sadness as we get here with only two matches remaining. It's been such an amazing World Cup. And remember when the U.S. was still in it?
1: I'll, yeah.

0: I mean, that was fun, and then that really disappointment. Fun. I also remember being worried that the expanded format was going to kind of dilute the product early in the tournament, and it did not at all.
1: At all, and I was totally with you, and then we had the Cabo Verde story, and, you know, the Democratic Republic of Congo made a little run.
0: Cabo Verde, the two teams in the final, they took them to extra time.
1: Right, and
0: both
1: so
0: of them.
1: It turns out it wasn't that diluted, and tomorrow...
0: It didn't take Spain to extra time, they just drew with Spain.
1: Right. And tomorrow we'll have the third place game. It's France and England. And then Sunday's final between Argentina and Spain. And that is your World Soccer Championship update brought to you by Jack's Bar and J-Town Pizza, your destination for international soccer action in San Jose's Japantown.
0: So if I could just like become the FIFA president for a day and make rule changes, I would say take away the third place game. France, go home. England, go home. Cabo Verde, you get third place. Congrats.
1: You just get third.
0: Because the two teams that are in the final, you were the closest out of anybody else to beating them. So congrats.
1: Yeah. And you get third. The rule I would pass would be if you get a red card, then I'm sorry, but you miss a match no matter who calls me and asks for it to get overturned. That would be my rule because I don't know if you heard the Flo Balogun, might have been on Good Morning America, where he said, yeah, it kind of affected us. The fact that...
0: I did not see that.
1: The fact that it got overturned and...
0: It also, I would imagine it impacted Belgium too.
1: Correct, but I think, you know, Balogun was saying, like, he was having a hard time, like, really channeling and focusing in on what was going on because of all the outside noise.
0: That was a crazy couple of days after that Bosnia game, getting ready for the Belgium game. There's no doubt. All right, time for a break here on Willard and Dibs. Dibs and Grandy with you. We'll wrap things up on the other side. Another show just about has come and gone, and no LeBron decision just yet. Don't expect it to happen in the next 20 minutes. But, of course, if it does, we're right here for you on 95.7 The Game. 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While you're there, make sure to check out what the Morning Roast had to say about the impact that LeBron's family may have on his free agency decision. Dibs and Grandy on Willard and Dibs, back with more next on 95.7 The Game.
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4: Welcome back. Happy Friday. I'm so excited for this weekend. I just want to watch soccer.
5: Yep.
4: I can't wait for Sunday. I mean, third place game, I'll have it on. Sure,
5: no
4: whatever.
5: Doubt.
4: But Sunday, noon, I'm locked in.
5: I'm locked in on tomorrow morning. Will he or won't he? Bryson DeChambeau.
4: Oh,
5: is he showing up to the first tee?
4: You need to tell everybody the story.
5: Fifth hole today, he cooks one into the tall grass, and he's going to go and play the ball. So Bryson DeChambeau goes up, and he finds his ball, and he looks at it, and it's a very bad lie, which means the ball is buried deep in the grass, and there's grass behind it. And so Bryson looks at the ball, and then he takes a couple of pretty firm steps behind the ball, stamping down tall grass. Nobody made anything of it. He eventually gets up there, hits the ball, makes a bogey, I think, and finishes his round. Come to find out, they think that he cheated. He had an infraction in the rules because he improved his situation by stamping down the grass. So I thought nothing of it. I get here to work and we're all out there kibitzing. And all of a sudden I'm watching the coverage and they're doing a double box. One box is the actual golf. And the second box is Bryson back at the fifth hole with the rules officials. And they're clearly animated and arguing over the ruling.
4: And the round for everybody is like about to end. Like it's the very end of the day.
5: But he had to go all the way back out to the fifth hole with his caddy to explain himself or defend himself. And after all of that goes on, and that was about a 20-minute.
4: Looked like they were like looking at a crime scene.
5: Right. I mean, you can't go on social media right now without seeing it. And so the ruling was a 2-stroke penalty. So instead of him being one shot behind the leader, he's now 3 behind.
4: He's 5 under. He was 7 under, right?
5: Correct. And so apparently, and I haven't seen it because we had to get on the air, but he went and he told his agent and he told his caddy, like, I'm not sure if I'm playing tomorrow, because he's that angry about being called a cheater. And of course, all the pundits are like, you know, some of them are, he did nothing wrong. And some of them are, oh my God, this is a blatant violation of the rules.
4: Well, where do you land? You obviously know, and it's a gentleman's game. Like, you know it way more than I do, but like the way that you explained it, I didn't see it and I haven't yet, but it feels like it was a pretty blatant disregard of the rules, right?
5: Yeah,
4: he improved his lie where he has to bring his club through to hit
5: correct.
4: The ball.
5: Yeah.
4: He stamped down on that grass.
5: It was not a blatant stamping down, but he clearly looks at it and he took a step back. And if you watch the video and you like really go through it, the first step he takes back is behind the ball. And it is kind of a firm step on the grass that probably was in the way of his swing path. And so that's the part of it, though. It's a gentleman's game. You're supposed to call your own fouls. And he clearly wasn't even thinking about that. And yet, you know, the video review, it was like the VAR of golf, I guess, where they drew the square and they determined it's a penalty. So
4: there's no like statute of limitations. Like the timing of it does not matter.
5: No. And it used to be where like viewers could see something on TV and you could like call a hotline and say, oh, Tiger,
4: this guy, he cheated. Sorry,
5: yeah,
4: can
5: Tiger
4: you go check
5: Woods,
4: out?
5: Tiger Woods' drop was in the wrong place, or, you know, he touched the bunker with his club. That's a penalty. I don't know if that happened here, but I do know that he is pretty PO'd. And so when his tee time comes, I'm going to be riveted to see if he actually will be there.
4: What time is his tee time scheduled to be? I know it's obviously going to be super early.
5: Not that early.
4: Oh, is it not?
5: Because he'll be in like the third to last group. Or the third
4: to
5: last
4: true,
5: game,
4: he's near
5: as they
4: the top
5: call
4: of the leaderboard.
5: It. And because England is so far north, the sun doesn't go down to like 10. So he probably doesn't tee off till 3 England time, which would be 7 here.
4: Something like that.
5: Yeah, roughly. And I'm ballparking the tee times.
4: Okay.
5: I don't have it in front of me, but after
6: 7:30.
5: That, thank you. Thank you, champ. Open championship, and that will dovetail beautifully into the third place game. So,
4: okay.
5: Long story short,
4: he's going to tee off. He's not going to refuse to play. He's only 3 back of the lead.
5: Yes, but he's a very peculiar individual.
4: Oh, he is. How do you view him in general? Are you a big fan of his, or are you,
5: I've become a bigger fan the more I've actually gotten to see his social media.
4: He's kind of a lightning rod.
5: He's kind of a maverick, so to speak. His clubs he's using are 3D printed.
4: Yeah.
5: It's a new set. And he was boasting about how each club takes about an hour to print. So he's got this new set, and he hits the ball further than anyone, and he

0: doesn't play the way that everyone else is playing. Like, it's a tricky par four. You should hit an iron. No, he's blasting driver.
1: Rip it and rip it.
0: And we're going to go find it. And yet, here he is, one shot back, three shots back. But he's the kind of guy I could see just saying, you know what? Bleep you. I'm not showing up. I don't need to show up for you. You call me a cheater, I'm out.
1: You could see it, but do you think that's what he's going to do?
0: I think he will show up, but
1: yeah.
0: If anyone would have the chutzpah, the stones...
1: To not show up.
0: The cojones de pelotas, to not show up, it would be him.
1: I mean, look, it cost you two strokes. That's not a small thing, but you're three back. You can still easily, but like you could still very realistically win this thing.
0: Yes, he's already won a couple of majors, and he marches to the beat of his own drum.
1: Oh, yeah.
0: And if you do show up, you're ostensibly taking the punishment and going about your business.
1: Did you hear Shasky's story recently about Bryson?
0: Yes, and he showed me the pictures.
1: Up at Northwood.
0: Which is another reason why, for me, it's stock up for Bryson. I used to think that he was a bag, and I won't say what kind of a bag, but not a grocery bag, I'll say, or a sleeping bag. But the more I've gotten to see his social media, the Shasky story where he showed up at Northwoods, yeah. Which is literally in the woods, and like pictures with kids, and he's hitting next to Shasky's son, and he's delightful. So stock up. And this little incident will not tamp that down. I'm just fascinated to see if he even will show up.
1: I think he'll show up. His video with Steph, was that last year, the Breaking 50 series that he does with Steph here in San Francisco? That was an amazing, amazing video.
0: Yeah, and he's gone out and done the long drive competitions where guys are hitting it 400+, and he's more than held his own.
1: He's a hell of a golfer, there's no doubt.
0: No doubt.
1: And he's a very unique person. And the tour needs people like that, honestly.
0: But he's not on the tour, and that's other piece of it.
1: You're right.
0: Where, you know,
1: golf needs people like him.
0: Right.
1: And even if you don't love him.
0: Yeah, and whatever. He went to live, and so many of these guys did, and I don't think that he ever will come back, and he's not even bothered by that.
1: Yeah. 888-957-9570. A lot of LeBron talk today, of course, and it would not be a Friday at 5:50 if we did not go out to the Hayward Hills, where Kurt is residing. What's up, Kurt? It's Willard and Dibs, but Dibs and Grandy today. What do you got?
2: Grandy and Dibs, the two best boys in town. And Willard, where are you, Willard? I haven't talked in a long time. God bless you, and happy anniversary, Willard. God bless you.
0: Oh, yeah.
2: Moving forward, let me tell you something about the Golden State Valkyries. Right now, the Valkyries are sitting pretty in the WNBA. They got the best defense in the league. They rate at 101.3 rating, and they also hold the fewest points per game at 76 points per game. That's a stat.
0: Mm.
2: You know who else about the Valkyries? Gabby Williams, she's the top defender in the league on that team. And not only that, Gabby Williams also is a current average leader for points, 15 points per game. That's a stat. Moving forward with Yaxel. Let me tell you about Yaxel. Yaxel, let me tell you, he's going to be a great player. He's going to be a good defender, an excellent rebounder. He has skill passing, and he has efficient shooting. If Deron Green wants to say anything about Yaxel, he can say whatever he wants. Green's won four championships. He's one of the best defensive players in NBA history. If he's going to put Yaxel under his blanket and bring him in and show him something and tell him what to do, that's all for Green, and Yaxel has to listen to that. Moving forward to LeBron James. LeBron James is the most powerful person in the game of basketball today. Whatever he says, whatever he does, everybody has to listen to him. As far as him coming to the Warriors, you can take that to the bank, and that's for sure. If he's hanging out with Green, traveling all around, tripping and everything with Green, they're buddies, he's not going to let Green down or Curry down. And when he comes to the Warriors, you can bet they'll be a playoff team. That's a fact. As far as the Giants, let me tell you about the Giants. The Giants' problem is, I've been saying all along, his pitching has got nothing to do with hitting the ball. They hit the ball very well. They're the top 3-4 teams in baseball hitting the ball. As far as Tony and Buster, they're not going anywhere. They're going to be there next year, and they're going to turn that team around. We still got a half a season left. And that's the bottom line.

0: boys.
1: Hey, Kurt,
2: I love it.
1: I'm a guy, you and I have become radio buddies, but if I was somebody who said they need to get rid of Tony and or Buster, what would you say to me?
2: Thank you,
1: we'll
2: Kurt.
1: Get out of here, Kurt.
2: And
1: thanks.
2: Now we can go to the weekend because we got to get out of here from Kurt in the Hayward Hills. Dibs, a ton of fun.
1: Yep.
2: I will see you on Monday.
1: Another week of Grandy and Dibs. There they are.
2: He didn't even say sport boys. He said the two best boys,
1: right.
2: Period.
1: And Willard, where are you? Happy anniversary. I haven't talked to you in a long time.
2: Willard?
1: That's right.
2: Well, you're not
1: really
2: going to talk to him next week either, Kurt.
1: Nope.
2: You better get used to Dibs and Grandy. All right. For Dibs, for Champion Ken, for
1: Chase,
2: say it again.
1: Chase
3: Kittich.
2: I'm Mark Grandy. Thanks for tuning in. Have a great weekend. Enjoy the World Cup game tomorrow, but specifically on Sunday. We'll talk next week on 95.7 The Game.
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8: 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It's over the bullpen. It's out of here for a second time tonight. And he gives the Red Sox the lead right on back. 4-3 in the third.
7: Red Sox Radio Network on the call. They defeated the Rays 5-3 for their 11th straight win. Earlier today in game two of the two-game doubleheader, they shut out the Rays 10-0 for their longest winning streak since 2016. Max Muncy hit a two-run homer in the seventh to lift the Dodgers over the Yankees 2-1. Right now, the White Sox are crushing the Blue Jays 12-4, bottom of the eighth inning. In the WNBA, Caitlin Clark scored a career-high 45 points as the Fever beat the Storm 110-107. I'm Brianna Miro.
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9: 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We put new videos up all the time for you to agree with, disagree with. Get on there, tell us what you think, like it, hate it, love it, whatever it is. Again, just search Jason Smith Show on YouTube. It'll be there. We put new videos up all the time. Mike and I love putting this content out for you every single night. Well, it figures on the night, okay, the real second half of Major League Baseball begins. The Mets go into tonight since the All-Star break with the best record in Major League Baseball. It figures that we get a crazy golf story that has taken the world by storm. And honestly, Mike, I love this. I can't get enough of this Bryson DeChambeau story. I really can't.
27: Well, the fact that you get into the last of the majors kind of quietly, right? Because you got the World Cup, you've got all these other stories, LeBron, so many other things taking up the oxygen. And here we are. Hey, wait a minute. Don't forget about us. And one of the guys who's one of the most controversial, outspoken, and in this case, demonstrative, and being lampooned everywhere kind of golfers.
9: So what happened that has Bryson DeChambeau being the story in the sports world that everybody is talking about? Look, he's one of the best golfers in the world. He has been for the last few years. Now, today at the Open Championship, he was assessed a two-stroke penalty for allegedly improving his lie in the grass before his

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0: Series and all of that. But if the Yankees called him and said, Derek Jeter, come manage the team, I really wonder how fast he would say, I could be there tomorrow to go do
1: well,
0: this.
1: We already know that he would get rid of Anthony Volpe because he
0: yes.
1: was a
0: oh, yeah,
1: complimentary
0: yeah, yeah.
1: him. You realize yeah. they have a 47-run differential better than any other team in the AL?
0: Yeah.
1: They're plus 90. Yep. White Sox, plus 43.
0: Exit out by DeFresca. Exit Swollen Dome. Jason Smith, Mike Harmon live from the Fox Sports Radio studios. Coming up next, we get back into the biggest scandal of the day that's just going to get bigger over the weekend. Jason and Mike, Fox.
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6: Starting off in Major League Baseball, the Nationals defeated the Athletics 23-4. The Red Sox have won 11 straight games after they swept the Rays 5-3. It is their longest winning streak since 2016. Max Muncy hit a two-run homer in the seventh to lift the Dodgers over the Yankees 2-1 to snap a three-game losing streak. The White Sox have won 4 straight as Colson Montgomery and Braden Montgomery combined for 7 RBI. As they take down the Blue Jays 12-4. The Braves crushed the Rangers 15-1. The Royals scored 4 runs in the bottom of the 10th and walked it off against the Padres 7-6. In the WNBA, Caitlin Clark scored a career-high 45 points as the Fever beat the Storm 110-107. Lucas Herbert has a 2-shot lead after 2 rounds of the Open Championship at 8 under par. I'm Brianna Miro.
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10: Now, we'll get to the Bryson DeChambeau story in a couple of seconds, which I love when crazy golf stories are the number one stories of the day. But just a little bit more on the Derek Jeter conversation we had a few minutes ago, where, look, Yankee fans want Aaron Boone fired after tonight, sure. Mismanaging Garrett Cole's situation. And we've talked about this even a year ago, like, hey, I wonder how fast Derek Jeter would say yes if the Yankees called him to manage the team. And I don't know that it, because I think he would say yes right away. And to push this story a little bit further, I don't even know that you would need to talk to Jeter and say, hey, we're going to sign you to be our manager full time. Like, you could even just say, come in and help us and manage the rest of this season. And if the Yankees win, great. If not, Jeter came in and helped the Yankees for half a year. He's not going to damage his legacy for anything. But just think about how much just changing a manager can do for a team, right? Look at the Phillies. Look, Rob Thompson won 3 NL East. And okay, Rob Thompson's a pretty good manager. Well, the Phillies started out crappy. They got rid of him and

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0: will take on Argentina in the World Cup final on Sunday at 3 p.m. Eastern time. In baseball, the Nationals beat the Athletics 23-4. The Red Sox have won 11 straight games. They swept the Rays 5-3. It is their longest winning streak since 2016. And Max Muncy hit a two-run homer in the seventh to lift the Dodgers over the Yankees 2-1 to snap a three-game losing streak. Have a good weekend, guys. Thank you so much.
1: Thanks a bunch. Have a great
0: one. Bye.
1: All right. There goes Bree. Tommy Fleetwood, everybody. Tommy Fleetwood on Sunday. Speaking of Sunday, coming up next, will it be Spain or Argentina walking away with the World Cup? Mike and I make our picks next. Fox.
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16: I'm going to eat that ass up.
15: So we got big stuff to look forward to this weekend. We got the finale of the World Cup.
17: We got England, France.
15: Yeah, we got England, France.
17: Harry Kane.
15: We got LeBron James's decision, which is coming. And I'll tell you what, we said this. We talked about how he's going to make his decision when the interest level in him this offseason is at its all-time high and as high as it's going to go. It's not going to get any higher than it is right now. 2 days at Fanatics Fest where he says, I don't know the team yet, but the last week has been one day maybe it's Golden State, and they talk about it. One day it's the Heat, they talk about it. One day it's the Sixers. He talks about it like he did today. LeBron James will make his decision on Monday. He even said, I won't keep you guys waiting too much longer. This is when he is enjoying his stardom for everything it's worth. The last 2 days being on stage at Fanatics Fest and saying nothing for basically he's on stage for 12 hours a day. Yeah, the end of the World Cup is Sunday. It's early enough to Sunday and the news cycle into Sunday night. Sometime late Monday morning, we'll get LeBron James's decision.
17: I think you're probably right. As soon as that World Cup final is final, that's it. We either get it late Sunday night as a news dump, because I think he's starting to get the internal pressure, not only because Adam Silver wants to set the schedule and programmers and broadcasters, but all the NBA guys want to go on vacation, and they're starting to get pissed, so the vitriolic rants are coming in the form of radio and TV appearances and thousand-worded missives.
15: Yeah, I mean, look, it's a case of at some point we're going to lose interest. And you want to make sure you strike and you go and you sell. It's like selling at the highest point, right? You're selling a stock or selling a piece of memorabilia at the highest point. What's the highest point before people just go, you know what? I'm on with my summer. I'm done. It's now. It's Fanatics week into this weekend. It'll be Monday. We get LeBron James' decision. Now, for the World Cup, which we see on Sunday, I'm once again going to go against Messi. I know I shouldn't. What are you doing going against Messi? I've talked about this the entire World Cup. Argentina, Messi being 39, at some point they're going to run out of gas, and Messi's going to run out of gas. Only 3 days in between games, and it's going to be hot. This is where Spain, being the best team, throws the hammer down. It's going to be a low-scoring game. I don't see this as being like a war of attrition, getting through these hot temperatures and through to the end. I see Spain winning the game kind of in a 1-0 way, where they dominate play most of the game. They're not going to fall into the same trap that England fell into, or that France fell into when they tried to hold on. They're not falling in the same trap that Egypt fell into with Argentina. They have seen teams, what they try to do when they change tactics and try to go defensive at the end of games doesn't work, right? Does not work. Spain is too good. And it may not be Yamal scoring the game-winning goal, because he's not had a great World Cup. His best play has been drawing the penalty in the semifinal. But overall, Spain's the best team. I know at some point it's going to run empty for Argentina. That happens on Sunday. It's not going to be a final, a scintillating one we write home about, but Spain shows you, yes,

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8: In baseball, Max Muncy hit a two-run homer in the seventh to lift the Dodgers over the Yankees 2-1 to snap a three-game losing streak. The Red Sox have won 11 straight games after they swept the Rays 5-3. The White Sox have won 4 straight as Colson Montgomery and Braden Montgomery combined for 7 RBI as they take down the Blue Jays 12-4. The Braves crushed the Rangers 15-1, and the Royals scored 4 runs in the bottom of the 10th and walked it off against the Padres 7-6. Lucas Herbert has a 2-shot lead after 2 rounds of the Open Championship at 8 under par. Bryson DeChambeau was penalized 2 strokes for improving the area of his intended backswing. He is now 3 shots off the lead. In the WNBA, Caitlin Clark scored a career-high 45 points as the Fever beat the Storm 110-107. I'm Brianna Miro.
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3: Here's Anthony Gargano and William Penn Charter School Director of Athletics, Daniel DeBernardinis.
12: Well, good morning, good morning, good morning, good morning, good morning. Happy, happy Fox Sports Saturday. This is Project NIL. Danny DeBernardinis, the Danny DDAD, the athletic director from Penn Charter High School, one of the oldest schools in the country. I'm Anthony Gargano. You're from the Fellas, your resident sports dad. And this is Project NIL. Everything on the incredible name, image, likeness. We cover it all from college sports, high school, even youth, and its whole confluence. That's wild. This is a wild, wild world. Good morning, Danny D.
13: How we doing, cuz? How we doing over there, brother?
12: What are you doing, my boy? Everything good?
13: Yes, sir, man. Yes, sir. Hanging in there.
12: I like it. I like it. I want to start. So, interestingly, our friend Brian Baldinger,
13: the legend, the man, yes, the myth,
12: he's the best. He was at an NIL camp.
13: Wow.
12: So yesterday there was a camp in Florida.
13: Okay.
12: Joby Brannion runs this camp, and Baldy was like, "Listen, there's high school kids there, college kids there, even a couple of NFL players are there." And there were high school kids there that are making $300,000 in NIL.
13: Yeah, it's rare air. I mean, that's high, but it's happening. I know it's happening. It's not the norm, but yeah, it's creeping in. It's something that's invading us that

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1: 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And when we've talked about Giannis, there have been these little signs just chipping away. Chip, chip, chip, chip, chip, chip, chip, chip, chip. Just like Shawshank Redemption. And as for the challenge, right, you got to be a absolute nincompoop, a sucker, to buy this. Oh, it's a challenge. You know, it's a challenge. Oh, yeah. At the fork in the road. Okay, at the fork in the road, Giannis picked the path of least resistance.
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6: The Red Sox have won 11 straight games.
7: 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It's over the bullpen. It's out of here for a second time tonight. And he gives the Red Sox the lead right on back. 4-3 in the third.
6: Red Sox Radio Network on the call. They defeated the Rays 5-3 for their 11th straight win. It is their longest winning streak since 2016. Max Muncy hit a two-run homer in the seventh to lift the Dodgers over the Yankees 2-1 to snap a three-game losing streak, and the Nationals beat the Athletics 23-4. Lucas Herbert has a two-shot lead after two rounds of the Open Championship at 8-under par. Bryson DeChambeau was penalized 2 strokes for improving the area of his intended backswing, and he is now 3 shots off the lead instead of 1. I'm Brianna Muro.
2: 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Anthony Gargano with the fellas.
8: Happy Sports Saturday!
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8: Oh, good morning, good morning, good morning. Happy, happy Fox Sports Saturday. Oh, yeah. We are now at July the 18th. Isn't that great? July the 18th, baby. You know what that means? Camp's getting ready. Pretty soon, the Hall of Fame game. In a little bit, we're going to go over. I know Jeremy Fowler did the rankings. I can't get enough of that stuff. Listen, it doesn't mean anything. It's just an excuse to talk ball. So yes. I like doing that. I like having the conversation. I could do that over a beer all day. Give me a couple pints and some wings. I had the conversation. It was funny. I'll give you a little, I told you, Baldy and Spags and I went to lunch. We were there for 5 hours, right?
9: Okay.
8: We had a couple pitchers of beer and wings.
9: Okay.
8: And we sat, and Spags brought up the quarterback list.
9: Yes.
8: So he was asking me about Hurts. So he goes, how's Hurts 17? He goes, all I know is, in that Super Bowl,

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5: 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I am Mark Schlereth. 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
6: I'm great, Mark. It's good to get the call up to the big leagues. Happy to be filling in. And training camps are right around the corner in the NFL.
5: I know it. It's always crazy. So it's a great time of year. As a player, this was one of the most anxious times of year because you knew you're rolling into it. You knew how long the grind was. You knew all about the season. And you knew that from this point forward, once you got into training camp, you were going to feel like crap for the next 7 months. So this was always one of those things where, for me, it was high anxiety this time of the year. For a lot of players, I believe that's probably the same for them.
6: You were soaking up your last little bit of freedom before the grind toward another Lombardi trophy began. And speaking of the grind for that trophy, all 32 teams in theory have a shot. We know there are favorites and long shots, but the NFL is divided into 8 divisions. And Nick Shook of NFL.com came out with his power rankings of the divisions. You want to go through these with me?
5: Absolutely.
6: All right, let's start with his number one on the list, the NFC North. Obviously a loaded group when you're talking about 4 teams that all have aspirations of making the playoffs and going further with the Lions, Packers, Bears, and Vikings. Where do you begin? What catches your attention when you think of the number one division, according to this list, in the NFL?
5: Yeah, well, a couple of things. Number one, a bounce back year for the Detroit Lions. I look at them offensively. And when you talk about offensive line, Penei Sewell and Dan Campbell will tell you he's not just the best left tackle or the best tackle we have. He's the best football player on our team. And when you say that, you have Gibbs on your team. You have Amon-Ra St. Brown on your team. You have Williams on your team. You have Laporta on your team. Like, you are loaded as a offense. And now it really comes down to your new offensive coordinator, Drew Pensing, who is he's a highly respected guy that was the coordinator in Arizona. And even though they didn't put up a lot of numbers, it was Arizona. I think you give them a hall pass on that. It'll be really interesting to see if they can recapture what made them so dynamic as an offense under Ben Johnson. And, you know, obviously Ben Johnson now with the Chicago Bears. I think a lot of people have high expectations and a lot of excitement about Chicago. I would tamp those down a little bit. I'd put Green Bay ahead of the Chicago Bears. I think Jordan Love and some of the weapons they have and what they've done on offense. I think that puts them a little ahead of Chicago for me. But I'm totally with this rundown of Detroit. I think the other thing about Detroit that really intrigues me is Dan Campbell and that staff. If you look at all the offseason acquisitions, they probably turned over close to 50% of their roster.
6: Wow. Yeah. I didn't realize that.
5: Yeah. When you start looking at their roster and all the differences, now they still have all the key guys in key spots. But when you start looking at their roster, it is all littered with, when I go to this roster place that I go to, blue guys were there. They were starters. They're like, and the red guys are injured and the green guys are first year guys, and the yellow guys are all like free agent acquisitions or trade. And it's littered with yellow dudes. So they've revamped the entirety of that roster. Most rosters turn over about 30% a year.
6: Yeah.
5: They're probably close to 50% turnover on their roster.
6: Well, it seems like you're pretty high on the Lions, especially a team that a couple of years ago, oh, so close to the Super Bowl, couldn't get there. Heartbreaking loss in the NFC title game. Do you think Detroit will be right back in the mix to hoist the Lombardi this season?
5: I think Detroit wins that division. Yes, I think they will be in the NFC. They'll be in that realm of, second, third, fourth seed, somewhere in there come playoff time.
6: Interesting. All right, we'll keep it moving. Get to number 2.

0: on this list, and that would be the NFC West. I could have made a case that NFC West should be one on this list, considering the Seahawks and the Rams, in my eyes, were the two best teams in the NFL last year. Where are you at with the NFC West heading into 2026?
1: Obviously, you look at the Rams, and I thought they were the best team last year. I think you look back on them, where they are right now. I think they have the best roster in football. You know, offensively, they've got superstars at the wide receiver position in Nacua and obviously Davante Adams. Their offensive line, probably vastly underrated, but Jackson left tackle. Steve Avila at right or left guard. Their three and four tight end systems they use. They use Parkinson. They use Higby, Ferguson. They went and got Max. I think it's Max Clair out of Ohio State as well.
0: Correct.
1: So they're going to do that. Two running backs in Kyren Williams and Blake Corum. Like, they are loaded. And I didn't even start talking about the defense. I mean, I think Aaron Donald's coming back, which is frightening, coupled with
0: Myles Garrett.
1: And then you look at getting two starting corners from the Kansas City Chiefs. Like, all three levels of their defense can play. Their offense is loaded. I think clearly the best team in the NFL from a roster construction standpoint. But I like to say this, Will, when it comes to, you know, playing the game on paper, like on paper, the Rams are clearly the best roster in football. But if the games were played on paper, I would have spent a lot less time on an operating table. They're not. We shall see. I think this division is loaded. I think San Francisco, it really comes down to health for me. Can this team finally stay healthy? Because I love what they did with Christian Kirk. I love what they did with Mike Evans, like two dynamic receivers. Christian Kirk, more of a possession guy, move the chains guy. Obviously, Mike Williams, 11 straight years over 1,000. I think last year was the first year he missed the 1,000-yard mark, but 11 straight years doing that. I think that's big time. I love Raheem Morris coming back as a defensive coordinator. A lot of people won't remember this, but he was on the staff with Mike Shanahan.
0: That's right.
1: When Mike Shanahan was in Washington with Kyle, with Raheem, with, you know, Mike McDaniels, with Sean McVay. Like, that staff was ridiculous. And Kyle and Raheem Morris have a great relationship. So that'll be a real interesting dynamic. And then obviously the Seattle Seahawks, the defending champion. I mean, they bring back everybody that they're running back essentially on offense. They bring back. I love their two tight end sets. I think those guys are really good with AJ Barner and Arroyo. And so I think that's like a good combination for them. A little concerned about losing their offensive staff. I think they lost three coaches, including obviously Kubiak, who went on to be the head coach, but the big one, Rick Dennison, O-line coach / run game coordinator, went with him to the Raiders. So that's going to be a big one there. But I like the Rams in the West.
0: All right, interesting. We'll see how it all shakes out. Seahawks, if they have a Super Bowl hangover or not. All right, number three on the division power rankings, according to NFL.com, is the AFC West. Obviously, the Broncos made the AFC title game. Kansas City looking for a bounce back year, and the Chargers always loom.
1: Yeah, I think you look at can the Broncos bounce back and win two straight AFC West titles? I believe they can. I believe their move for Jaylen Waddle just really solidifies their offense as more dynamic. Obviously, making the move, Sean Payton stepping away and saying, hey, Davis Webb, this can be your show. And I talked to Davis Webb at training camp or at mini camp. I went over and just kind of talked to him about kind of what his plans are. It's Sean's offense, right? But how do I put my spin on this offense? Mm-hmm. And he's kind of a traditional kind of West Coasty type thought process guy, right? So he's like, man, I want to have my five or six core concepts that we have, right? From a simplicity standpoint. So we're going to be experts at these five things that we do. And then I want to have my adjunct plays off my core concepts that match identically. So on my wide zone stuff, what do I have on my boot keep game off of that? What do I have my play pass game off of that? And how can I make those things look identical to a defense? So I think what you're going to see is some simplification. And here's where the good news is if you're a Bo Nix fan. And a Bronco fan. Mm-hmm. When Bo Nix really played his best football was when? Well, fourth quarters.
0: Comeback situations. Against the wall.
1: Back against the wall. They had more comebacks. They won more one-score games than anybody else. What happens when you're in those situations? You're running three or four concepts. because it's hurry up. It's hurry up. And so if you can make that simplification for your quarterback, he should play at a much more efficient level with, you know, a playmaker like Waddle. Tight end position is still a concern for me.
0: Yeah.
1: Like Evan Engram did not, you know, he just was blah. It was the quietest 50 catch season anybody's ever had, right? Then I look at Kansas City, man, and everybody's all Kansas City, you know, Mahomes is back. You know, his statistically, he has slidden. I don't even think that's a word.
0: He slid
1: every year since 2022 when he had 5,000 yards and 41 TDs. And I look at their wide receiving core. I mean, are you excited about, I don't know who and when they're coming back, but you know, I look at their Tyquan Thornton, Xavier Worthy, who's a top, lift the top of coverage, but I think he's very limited. Rashee Rice, is he going to play? What's Travis Kelce anymore? Where is he at? And so I've got my concerns and question marks. I think Los Angeles Chargers.
0: Old habits die hard.
1: But I think the Chargers get their two tackles back. But I still have question marks about weapons. And I have question marks about nut cutting time in big games with Justin Herbert. So I like Denver to repeat. I probably like the Chargers number two and then Kansas City number three.
0: All right. And we'll see if the Raiders can eventually creep into that conversation as well with Fernando Mendoza and when the reins get passed to him. We're doing division power rankings based on NFL.com, reacting to those. AFC North is number four on this list. Obviously, a lot of teams with a lot of intrigue there between the Bengals, the Steelers, and the Ravens.
1: Yeah. I look at the Ravens, bounce back year, Lamar. Like, there's some question marks about Lamar right now. I mean, he's a guy that's always consistently been in that ranking in the top 10 players in the National Football League, dropped down to, what, 69 this year?
0: 67 spots, Mark, from 2 to 69.
1: So there's some question marks there for him. New coaching staff, obviously, new offensive coordinator in Declan Doyle. That'll be interesting to see how they operate. I still think they're a big physical team. I think they can lean into that. I love Vega Ioane, the guard from Penn State that they got. Like, that dude on tape was a freaking just a mauler. And the comparison coming out of college, there was one guy they compared him to was Quentin Nelson. Like, that's a pretty good comparable, right?
0: Pretty good,
1: right?
0: Guy to be compared to.
1: So I love them. I think the Steelers are sneaky for me. Like, the Steelers are a sneaky good team that nobody's really talking about. And a lot of that has to do with Aaron Rodgers. Like, what kind of Aaron Rodgers are we going to get? But I love the Pittman acquisition in the offseason. I think they're sneaky. Cincinnati is going to put up numbers on offense, and then they're going to get their quarterback hit in the face, and their defense, the one great pass rusher they had, no longer plays there. That's kind of where I'm with them.
0: Yeah, with Joe Burrow, it's going to be more question marks, it feels like. Unless he can finally start getting some help on the defensive side of the ball and, of course, staying healthy. All right, we'll go to the lower half now. Number five, the AFC South. And I think traditionally when people think of the AFC South, they go, oh, there's nothing there. Well, Jacksonville, there's something there. Houston, there's something there. Indy, there may be something there. There's definitely teams to talk about in this division.
1: Yeah, the South. I mean, obviously, Houston will start there. That defense is elite. It's the best defense in football. And, you know, you talk about two rush ends that just absolutely destroy the pocket. You talk about linebackers that are sideline to sideline. Al Shire is just a freak show. You got safeties that can play in the box that have great range in the back end. You've got elite level cornerbacks. They are on tape. When I put them on tape, they give me diarrhea. They are the best defense I've watched in this league. And I live in Denver, where their defense is exceptional. But Houston's got the best defense. Jacksonville brings back, I think, every one of their defensive starters. Jacksonville is sneaky good, and Liam Cohen has done a great job of taking an offense, and he's one of those dudes that's a guru, kind of, everybody thinks of him as a guru passing guy,
0: yeah.
1: But he's a great run game type of coordinator, and has really cleaned up the mechanics of Trevor Lawrence. Trevor Lawrence still has inconsistency issues within a game, where they'll put two really good drives together, and then he'll have a third drive or a third and fourth drive where it looks like he's never played football before. And he'll spin a ball 8 yards over somebody's head that's an easy completion. Like, there's a couple of those inconsistencies that happen, but I love the Houston Texans defense, and it's got to be a bounce back year for Stroud.
0: Yeah, CJ Stroud is going to have a lot of pressure on him for sure. Yeah. Jacksonville is in the conversation, and we'll see what Indy looks like with Daniel Jones coming back. All right, number six on this list is the NFC East, which I think is going to surprise people because based on primetime football games, them being ranked the sixth best division out of eight is going to raise some questions.
1: Yeah, I mean, Philly, you got to go, obviously, two bookend offensive tackles that are great. Jalen Hurts, a Super Bowl MVP, Saquon Barkley. They did not, in my opinion, replace A.J. Brown. They don't have what I think of as truly X wide receiver, guy that lines up and just dominates out there. So I don't know if Devontae Smith can be that guy. I think the Cowboys have a chance to win this division. As a matter of fact, I'll pick the Cowboys.
0: I love it.
1: Three first-round picks as an offensive line. The people don't think about them, but Guyton Smith and Booker, dominant players, really good players. Javonte Williams had a resurgence last year, and I think Dak is one of those guys that's just better than people think.
0: Okay. And yeah. What about your boys from Washington? Are they back in this conversation or not?
1: They've done a great job of bolstering that roster, but I got to see Jaden Daniels. Like, that guy is slight, and he was great his rookie year, but he puts himself in harm's way a ton.
0: He does.
1: And then new offensive coordinator in Blau, that I want to see what that looks like and how that offense operates. Yeah, I got the Cowboys in that division.
0: Feels like a long time ago the Commanders played in that NFC title game, even though it wasn't all that long ago. Number seven on this list is the AFC East, and of course the headline with this: two great teams in Buffalo and New England, and two absolute trash teams in Miami and the Jets.
1: Yeah, I mean, you've got Josh Allen, right? You've got a great run game. I think DJ Moore is a huge acquisition for the Buffalo Bills because they haven't been playing with that kind of number one go-to guy. And Moore is one of those guys that has production with anybody he plays with. So I love that. I think you're going to get a drop-off from the New England Patriots. The Mike Vrabel stuff, yeah, that's a question. Like, it's not a question until it is a question.
0: Right.
1: Like, until you start struggling. And so I think that's something that you're going to have to look at. The other thing just about them in general is I know they get A.J. Brown, the big-time receiver there. But there are some questions, some regression questions that I think are legitimate. I think they're two tight end sets. They were in two tight end sets about, that was the second biggest formation at about, I think it was close to 20 or 25%, somewhere in there. And, they still have Hunter Henry. But you look at them right now, they've got to figure that out because that was a big part of their deal. Who's the other cat they lost? I wrote that down somewhere. But that'll be interesting for the New England Patriots.
0: Yeah, it sounds like you've got the Bills in the AFC East and the Jets and Dolphins maybe on the march for Arch Manning. The final team in these division power rankings done by NFL.com.
1: Yeah. Austin Hooper, by the way.
0: Austin Hooper, that's what you were thinking of. I said team, I meant division. Final division is one of your favorites, but number eight on the list, the NFC South.
1: It followed the quarterback trail. It's Baker Mayfield.
0: Yeah.
1: I mean, nobody believes in any other quarterback. I think you can make a compelling argument that Atlanta's the most talented team. But again, do you trust Penix? Do you trust Tua? And the answer is no. And so there's one guy that has legitimate quarterbacking skills that I think is a top-notch player, and that's Baker Mayfield. So I'll follow the quarterback trail, exactly what I do. Hey, when we come back here on the Stinkin' Truth podcast, Will's going to ask me a question about quarterback rankings. You know I hate quarterbacks, so this should be interesting all across the Odyssey Radio Network.

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1: 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Alongside Will Peterson, I am Mark Schler. 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Okay, Will, I know you had this. I knew you were a guy that loves these quarterback rankings this time of year. So give it to me. Tell me about it.
2: Yeah, ESPN comes out with their top 10 list based on polls of league executives, scouts, coaches, and every position catches your attention. But we know quarterbacks is going to drive the conversation. Let me give you how they rank them. Again, this is based on a poll of folks across the league. Josh Allen is one. Patrick Mahomes is two. Matthew Stafford from the Rams, of course, three. Joe Burrow at four. Lamar Jackson at five. Dak Prescott checks in at number six. Justin Herbert at seven. Drake May at eight. Jared Goff at nine with the Lions. And then Caleb Williams cracks this list, makes the top 10. Slew of honorable mentions, couple guys receiving votes as well. We're going to go through your top 10 list as well. What's your gut reaction to those 10 guys I just rattled off to you?
1: Well, yeah, like my gut reaction is I don't have a ton of issue, especially when you talk about the first six guys. Like when you talk about Josh Allen, I mean, come on, that dude is Superman. And obviously he's got the body to take the beating, but that dude, the transformation from run it first type of guy to eat you from the pocket and only run when necessary in the red zone, that dude is a phenomenal player and deserves to be in that top four or five guys. Like, I don't have a problem. These first four, Mahomes, it'll be interesting exactly how he responds to that off that ACL injury. So that'll be interesting. But I don't have a problem with that. Matthew Stafford, I might move Matthew Stafford up. He was the MVP. Unbelievable in the pocket. Unbelievable getting through progressions from one, two, three to four. An unreal feel for where everybody is in space. And so you always see that, like where he's looking over to his left and all of a sudden he just, the arm comes out and he just slings it to the right. You know,
2: he's a magician for sure.
1: The dude is the no look pass. He's the king of the no look pass. Mahomes is right there with him, but he's phenomenal. I think when it comes to processing, there isn't anybody there's maybe he might be number one. I think there's one dude that's close that didn't make the top 10 list when it comes to just processing and getting through a progression. Joe Burrow, I don't have a problem with him being number four. He might move up to my number one guy. But again, you got to produce in the offseason as well, in the postseason as well, not the offseason. Lamar Jackson, don't have an issue with that. And I don't have an issue. I think a lot of people take umbrage with Dak Prescott. Dak Prescott's, to me, he's incredible. He's a really, really outstanding processor information, getting the ball to the right guy. I think he's outstanding. So the first six, I don't have an issue.
2: You're good with, but let's go to the bottom four on this list. It created a lot of conversation. I think the 2024 draft class is where a lot of people's minds go. You have two of them make it in Drake May and Caleb Williams. You've got Jaden Daniels as an honorable mention. You've got Bo Nix also receiving votes. What did you make of Drake at eight and Caleb at 10? Were they both worthy of being in the top 10?
1: No, you know, I did enough New England games this last year to where I'm talking to Josh McDaniels, their, you know, offensive coordinator. And I'm like, hey, man, I'm just studying the film. Like, I'm just looking at what I'm looking at. And I obviously don't have all the answers. I haven't called plays, but I kind of know what all the concepts are, right? I can see what the concepts are. And when I watch Drake May, he was this is the first half plus of the season.
2: Okay.
1: He is a read the front side. If the front side 1-2 isn't open, take off, go make a play with your feet. And when I talked to Josh McDaniels about this, I was like, hey man, this is what I've noticed. Da, da, da, da. Am I on point? Am I wrong? I don't want to be wrong on the broadcast, right? So am I not seeing something that maybe you're coaching? And he's like, no, you're 100% correct. It's one to

0: two to take off. I'm trying to get him now to one to two. Instead of taking off, dump it. One to two to check down. One to two to check. Not one to two to three to four, check down. One to two, check down. That's what we're trying to get to. Now, he played and he was number two in the MVP voting, especially early in the year, because he got a lot of one-on-one opportunities. And man, he threw dime pieces. He got a lot of one-on-one opportunities deep and he threw some dime pieces. Good for him. But when it comes to just pure quarterbacking, like, he's got a ways to go to be at the level that we talked about with Matthew Stafford and with, you know, and listen, this is not a slight on Drake May. He's just got a ways to go. So to have him in the top 10, and I understand he had the MVP voting, but when you're talking about Super Bowl MVPs and Jalen Hurts and Super Bowl MVPs and Sam Darnold, and you're talking about guys who have been to multiple Super Bowls and Brock Purdy and some of these other guys that didn't get on this list, he does not belong in the top 10.
1: Okay, interesting. And some of those honorable mentions were Sam Darnold, Jaden Daniels, Jordan Love, Brock Purdy, Baker Mayfield, Trevor Lawrence, and Jalen Hurts. Yeah. A couple of those guys you mentioned. Before we get to your top 10, quick thought on Caleb Williams, too.
0: I was just going to say, so from Caleb Williams' standpoint, like, there is, I got a lot of pushback, especially from Chicago people, when I said he's not even good yet. Like, he's just not, he's not a good quarterback. He's a freaking dynamic athlete. When it comes to playmaking, he's got it in spades. The guy just is freaking, he's unreal. His athleticism, his ability to manipulate the pocket, to extend the play, and then his ability just to off balance, out of kilter, somebody in his face, throwing just a dime piece down the football field is unreal. But again, that's great playmaking ability, but that's not consistent quarterbacking.
1: Yeah.
0: And I think you got a clue when Ben Johnson came out, I think it was after the season, I'm going to paraphrase, he goes, in our offense, you should be completing about 70% of your passes. And Caleb Williams completed 58% of his passes. That's a direct, like I'm not going to say a shot, but that's a finger pointing to your quarterback. You have got to be on time. You have got to be special. Now, a lot of Chicago fans push back on me because somebody created some stupid statistic about how many throwaways he had. Did you not know that Caleb Williams led the league in throwaways, you dumbass? You know, you get that from those. And I'm like, listen, I don't count it as a throwaway. When you miss the first read in your progression, then you scramble around for 4.5 seconds and you get toward the sideline and you throw it out of bounds. That's not a throwaway. That's a miss.
1: Right.
0: That's not executing the offense. That's not taking what the defense gives you. So you can take that little statistic that you created about throwaways, you can shove it up your can because it doesn't exist in this scenario. It's not part of this conversation. He needs to be much better footwork-wise, especially at a shotgun. He's got to be better. He's got to be better at reading progressions. He's got to be better about knowing where all his guys are. Could he play off schedule? Yes. You wouldn't get pissed at me if I told you, hey, listen, Tom Brady is an awful athlete. He's just an unbelievable quarterback.
1: Mm-hmm.
0: And I used to say this about Tom Brady all the time. He's the best scrambler in the National Football League that doesn't actually leave the pocket. He just slides and moves and da-da-da-da-da. But you wouldn't be pissed at me about that.
1: No.
0: But when I tell you that Caleb is not good at the quarterbacking stuff yet, he's just an exceptional playmaker, man, you take offense to it. And it's stupid. And for me, it just shows you that you don't really understand what you're looking at. And I get it. I mean, I get everybody wants the excitement. But like when I go to a steakhouse, man, I don't order a plate of sizzle. Because that doesn't fill you up. I want a freaking ribeye.
1: Yeah.
0: I want some fat on it, you know? And so that's my issue with Caleb. So he wouldn't be in my top 10.
1: All right. So Mark and Chicago fans may continue to have a little bit of beef rant.
0: Hey, listen, you guys know I'm right. Just accept my opinion, adopt it as your own, and we'll move on.
1: We got a few more minutes in this segment. So now that we've heard the ESPN top 10 list, let's hear Mark Schlereth's top 10 list ranking the quarterbacks heading into the 2026
0: season. Like I said, I had no problem with top six. You can manipulate them wherever you want to manipulate them.
1: Is your order
0: them.
1: The exact same? Is it pretty similar?
0: No, I would put Matthew Stafford probably after his MVP season up at maybe two, drop Mahomes down. I'd put Joe Burrow. So I go Josh Allen, Matthew Stafford, Joe Burrow, then Pat Mahomes. Then I've got Lamar and Dak Prescott. So just a little bit of a shuffling there. But the top six is the top six. I'm okay with that.
1: So 1 through 6, you're pretty comfortable with where mm-hmm. this poll checked in.
0: I might actually amend that just looking at this list. I might put Jared Goff above Dak Prescott and drop Dak Prescott to 7.
1: Okay. So you'd take Goff from 9 on this list to 6 on your list, put Dak to 7.
0: Yeah.
1: But then 8 through 10, based on what we just talked about with Drake May and Caleb Williams, I assume is going to be a little different.
0: Right. So I would go Brock Purdy would become number 8. Okay. Brock Purdy is phenomenal at layering the ball, but when it comes to playing quarterback, Brock Purdy from just a processing information, he would be, and I had said this earlier about just Joe Burrow and his ability to process information quickly and like see instantly, hey man, they're in, a two high safety look and that's not good. I wanted one high safety for this seam combination, this seam curl combination that I'm throwing. As soon as he sees them drop to two high, man, he's to the backside to the pivot. And it's now. He's just dropping back. He sees the coverage, bam, he gets to the next side, throws the ball, and he gets hit, and it's out. And Ja'Marr Chase is catching a ball over the middle of the football field, and it's out in 1.6 seconds. And he dissected all that information, threw the ball, and he's unprotected. And then people will say, well, our offensive line really in the last half of the season they were really good. Your quarterback's getting rid of it in 1.6 seconds. He's still getting hit in the freaking teeth.
1: Yeah.
0: You're not good.
1: That's not a lot of time.
0: It's just his ability to process. So I would say that Brock Purdy, from a processing standpoint, is right there with a guy like Joe Burrow. Okay, so Brock Purdy, I would go Jordan Love.
1: At nine.
0: Jordan Love, I think, probably doesn't get the credit he deserves. Learning from Aaron Rodgers and using practice squad for all those years. Practice squad, but look squad all those years. I think he was incredible. And then I'm going to move Baker Mayfield up to 10. Like that dude the edge that he plays with, he becomes my number 10 guy. Hey, when we come back, it's time for that segment you all love, Question Mark, where Will's got the questions and I'm going to have the answers, and I haven't looked at any of the questions he's going to ask me. So this is going to be purely unfiltered right here on the Stinkin' Truth podcast.

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0: 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Thank you so much for making us a part of your day all across the Odyssey Radio Network. 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Will, I know this is one of the favorite times of everybody when it comes to the Stinkin' Truth Podcast. It's time for Question Mark. You've got a list of questions sent to me on Twitter. You can always hit me up on Twitter at Mark Schlereth, but you've got a list of questions that you have sent me, and I have no idea what these questions are. I have not looked at them or seen them, so let's fire them off.
1: All right, sounds good. We'll get to as many as we possibly can because you got a bunch. We'll start with Rob. Are you still involved with the salsa business? I think that's what the food product was anyway, from Rob.
0: Yeah, stinking good green chili. Still involved with that. My partner, David Bloom, runs the day-to-day operations. I'm not as involved as I used to be because my schedule just got filled up, but still involved in that project. And it's been a labor of love. And as I always say about, you know, those type of things, had I known what I know now, then I probably wouldn't have gotten into the food business.
1: Right.
0: But it's been kind of cool to watch it grow and to learn about that business. And has so many freaking stories about, because everybody's got the world's greatest spaghetti sauce, right? Everybody's got the world's greatest, whatever your go-to recipe is, everybody's got it. Unless you have a boatload of capital and some big company pushing you, it's really hard to make it.
1: All right, Mark chimes in. How'd you like the Kibbe Dome as a home field? Have you been back in recent years?
0: Yeah, I went back to University of Idaho a couple of years ago when Coach Eck was coaching there and helped out for a summer camp. You know, had a couple of days of just being a graduate coach, and had a blast going in there and watching what they do, and then helping coach the O-line and helping coach a lot of young kids. And it was great to go back. And so love the University of Idaho. As a matter of fact, I'll go back to do my University of Idaho reunion weekend with all the guys I played college football with this weekend.
1: Nice.
0: And so we'll be on Lake Roosevelt, just outside of Spokane, Washington. And I think there's 12 of us showing up. And this is so cool. Like, this is one of the coolest things that it is part of just playing and connecting with other guys. And we'll have 12 guys that we all played together at the University of Idaho. We all kind of came in together within a year or two. And these are my dearest friends. And this will be, I think, year 27.
1: Awesome. I love that.
0: That we have gotten together and, you know, and just hung out for the weekend and barbecued, and we're on the lake, and we're, you know, we got cornhole games and bocce ball going on. And like, it's a weekend of competition and a weekend of busting each other's balls, because that's what guys do to show how much they love each other. I just am like, it's the best weekend of the year.
1: I love it. Next question in question mark. The Duff Man wants to know, how good was Tom Nalen, Mark?
0: Tommy Nalen was the center here for Denver for 15 years.
1: Mm-hmm.
0: Tommy Nalen is a Hall of Famer that has been bypassed for the Hall of Fame because he didn't play the style that became in vogue at that time. So when Tommy Nalen came into the league, and it wasn't that he couldn't. All right, let me just preface it by saying he could play any style you wanted to play. It's not what we did in Denver.
1: Okay.
0: Why we're putting, you know, TD for 1,100 yards, then 1,400 yards, then 1,700 yards, then 2,000 yards. It wasn't what we did. What became part of the NFL at that time, and it probably traces back to Dermonti Dawson, the Steelers Hall of Fame center, was everybody was pulling centers on sweeps.
1: Okay.
0: So you get centers out in space, and the athletic guys like Jason Kelce, they're crushing DBs out there in space. Well, our system and our coach, Alex Gibbs, refused to pull a center. I'm not going to do it. So we never did it. So at that time, Kevin Mawai has gone to the Hall of Fame. And those guys are deserving. Like, Dermonti Dawson deserves to be in the Hall of Fame. Kevin Mawai deserves to be in the Hall of Fame. Jason Kelce, when he's eligible, he'll go

0: first ballot Hall of Famer. He deserves to be in the Hall of Fame. Tom Nalen deserves to be in the Hall of Fame, but because of our scheme, even though we were doing unbelievable things in Denver in the 90s, Tommy has been bypassed because he didn't get out there in space. He wasn't pulling out there in space and showing his athletic wares. But that dude played with leverage like nobody I've ever played with. He was phenomenal. And I'll be the first to tell you, deserves to be in the National Football League Hall of Fame.
1: Ah, that's very cool. Yeah, Tom Nalen, obviously your guys' offensive line was legendary and electric together. And interesting to hear the backstory on maybe why Tom is not in the Hall of Fame. All right, Chris chimes in. Will my Commanders win another Super Bowl before this 53-year-old takes the eternal nap? A little depressing there, Chris, but I know what you're getting at, my guy.
0: Yeah.
1: Do you think the Commanders will get back to the mountaintop like you did back in the day, the Washington team, in the next, I don't know, call it 20, 25 years? Feels like they got the QB at least, or we'll see.
0: Yeah, I know. I don't think there's any question Jaden Daniels has that ability. Now, he's one of those guys that can get sloppy in the pocket with his footwork, but throws the ball on time and accurately. Like, so it's like one of those things where most guys that get sloppy that way don't throw it with timing or accuracy. He seems to be able to overcome that. My biggest question with him is he's a very slightly built dude. And can you hold up? Because you're going to have to change, in my opinion, and this is what David Blau, their new offensive coordinator, is going to have to do. You got to change the way you've been playing the last couple of years under Cliff Kingsbury.
1: Right.
0: Because it's not sustainable. Like, you are too frail. I called a game 2 years ago, his rookie year, against the Giants. And man, he took off running and he got lambasted. I can't remember who hit him, but I thought he broke him in half.
1: Yeah.
0: It was like, oh my God, he'll never walk again. Like, he's never going to get up. He came back in that game, to his credit. He's tough. One of the things I loved about Jaden is his preparation, his work ethic. Like, he is, like, he's all football. Jimmy Garoppolo once told me, when I asked him, what did you learn from Tom Brady? He said, football isn't a job, it's a lifestyle. And that's the lifestyle that Jaden Daniels lives. Like, he is all in 100% of the time. And I love that about him. And he's unbelievably talented, smart, and skilled. He's just got to be able to hold up. And that would be my biggest concern for Jaden Daniels. Love Dan Quinn. He's been to a Super Bowl, obviously, 28-3. Doesn't like to talk about it. I get it. But I think he's the right man to lead them. So I'm going to say yes.
1: I love it.
0: I mean, if you don't kill over tomorrow, or,
1: right,
0: you know,
1: right,
0: within
1: right,
0: the next, you know, couple of months, I think you're going to see it at some point.
1: All right, sounds good. They passed the confetti test in Mark's eyes. He can picture Jaden Daniels hoisting Lombardi one day. Rob chimes in. I don't know if Rob's facts are completely correct, but we'll roll with it. How insane did the 75 days and nights of straight sun in Alaska make you feel? Is that actually true? Is it 75 days of sun up there?
0: No, but you know, I mean, the further north you get, the less, you know, the less nighttime you get. But yeah, it's crazy, you know, where you can walk out of a movie theater at 11 o'clock dinner or whatever, and the sun's still up, right? And you're like, we used to leave, like, we go to a 9 o'clock movie, get out of the movie, then run over to the grade school that I went to, Huffman Elementary, and get a game of dunk hoops going till two in the morning.
1: It
0: right,
1: was still light out.
0: Oh yeah, it was like, it would get dusky,
1: right?
0: But it wasn't like dark.
1: Black.
0: We
1: yeah,
0: didn't need lights.
1: Yeah,
0: and you're over there. You know, back in the day, they had like these 9.5 foot hoops.
1: Mm-hmm.
0: Oh, and dude, we're just
1: you know, throwing
0: you felt like you felt like you're in the NBA. And so all that stuff is cool and it's fun and. Like, I love it. Like, when you grow up there, you don't know any different. So it doesn't really matter to you, right? Yep. Now, the opposite is true, too. You get all that darkness in the winter. But again, it's just the way it was. You know, you walk down to the bus stop with a flashlight, you know, trying not to bump into a moose, you know, that type of thing.
1: Yes.
0: So
1: a lot of talk about the clocks may change and it may be darker in the morning. So Mark's got experience with that.
0: Yeah, I don't have a problem with it.
1: All right. Coach Brown chimes in and says, suggestions for high school offensive linemen learning to be patient/successful in gap schemes. Gap sound D on stunts often distract attention. Think the pick and the wrap by defensive linemen. So what suggestions do you have on the gap schemes?
0: Well, I mean, you've got to understand, like, the one big thing, this happened to me my rookie year, and it was both exhilarating and like, I don't want to say frightening, but it was one of those things that kind of put me in a little bit of a pickle. So we're playing the Buffalo Bills my rookie year in the Hall of Fame game, and we're running counter gap. And on the backside counter gap, if you're an uncovered center, you're blocking back on the three technique.
1: Okay.
0: Right?
1: Yep.
0: And so they got us, the Buffalo Bills got us in the backfield like three or four times on our counter game. And this was before you had the videos and everything else, right? So our coach, Joe, is Joe Bugle, and he is ripping our starters, because this is back when you used to play. Then, you know, starters actually played. He's ripping our starters. And, hey, what the hell's going on? Blah, blah, blah, blah. You know, right. And we don't solve it. So second quarter rolls around. I come in as a backup center. That's what I got drafted to play. So we're down toward the goal line, and we call counter. We're like on the 8-9 yard line, and they run tackle end game. This is what they kept doing. So the guy I'm blocking back on runs out, and the end comes looping around. And so I go back to back block on the defensive tackle. He disappears, goes hard. I take a step up field and catch the defensive end of the jaw, just freaking lambasted his ass. Right. I think our running back was Willard Reeves. I might have that name wrong, but he cuts right behind me, scores 8-yard touchdown. So it's great. We score a touchdown. Everything is hunky-dory. The next day in film, our starting offensive line is getting ripped for never picking up this stunt on the gap scheme.
1: Okay.
0: My rep comes in, I'm in, and I leave that defensive tackle, climb upfield, absolutely just ass over tea kettle this defensive end, right? Just caught him right in the chin. And the Joe Bugle stops the meeting and goes to our starting center, Jeff Bossy, goes, learn from the rookie how to play the game. And I was like, oh, you got to be kidding me. Like, I don't need that kind
1: of. Yeah, I don't need that attention.
0: Need that. Yeah. But that's kind of, you know, that you just have to understand scheme. Like, everybody wants to teach, this is who you block.
1: Right.
0: And I get that part of it, but if you really want to be great at football, you got to understand what everybody's doing. And then more importantly, you got to understand what the defense is trying to do. So if one guy disappears, guess what's going to happen? Another dude's got to take his place. And if you can be patient enough to, you know, earhole the dude that's trying to take his place, good things can happen to you.
1: And I love it.
0: Everybody involved in the Sinking Truth Podcast, thank you so much. The Odyssey Radio Network, we appreciate you guys. Thank you for downloading us on Apple and Spotify, and also following us on YouTube at The Stinking Truth. 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
12: See you guys in 6 weeks.
11: That's right.
13: Yeah.
11: Father-to-be for the second time. Yeah, it's on deck.
13: Oh, wow.
11: Father number two, yes.
14: God bless. Oh, wow. Oh, yeah. Gotcha. I didn't realize that's where I thought we were talking about the impending
13: I thought it was a football
14: season.
13: Reference.
12: I'll be back for football, but yeah, you guys aren't going to see me for six more weeks.
13: That's what we want to hear, baby.
12: Yeah, there you go.
11: By the way, quick shout-out. Second daughter to be named Brianna Noe Benson. Very nice gesture. Did not see that coming.
13: That's impressive.
11: Very nice.
13: What are the odds?
11: What are the long shot? Like Barkley in the Pro-Am right there, 7,500 to 1.
13: Yeah.
11: Our technical producer extraordinaire, Mr. Chris Perfett.
15: You know, as I'm preparing to go watch this movie that's coming out, maybe all of our sports teams are just on an odyssey that they've been struggling to find the championship.
11: Wow.
15: And it might take them 50, 60, 100 years.
11: You wouldn't be.
13: As a
11: talking
13: Jets
11: about
13: fan,
11: your Lions
13: I
11: at all, hurt. Are you? Is that a Detroit Lions?
15: I think to Jared's point, this is a universal voyage that is filled with Cyclopses, Charybdis, Skyla, and every other mythological demon you can think of.
11: And shout out to our guy on digital, Saga, posting our clips. 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Really appreciate Saga's hard work right there. Top of the hour. Up on game, LeVar Arrington, TJ Hushmanzada, Plaxico Burress. In less than 8 American minutes, they have got you covered. Keep it locked right here on Fox Sports Radio. 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
11: All right, putting the rapid in rapid fire. 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
13: Argentina, Spain, both teams to score -110. Obviously, Spain is the machine, but I think Argentina's got a little magic. They get one goal. Emmett Sheehan, over 5.5 strikeouts. This is -$1.15 at BetMGM. I think Sheehan, who is averaging over a strikeout per inning, been fantastic so far this year. Yankees also very high strikeout rate over the last

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0: and produce and do some of the things that he did last year, and he will be in that $40 million range per season. And on the flip side, for the Dallas Cowboys, he has to just do, they are going to, I believe, pay George Pickens, but they want to see if he can go out and produce another year like he just had before. But if he misses those 5 or 6 games and he doesn't have those numbers, what are the Dallas Cowboys going to do? They could cut him. You just don't know. But I believe he is going to go out and have another monster season.
1: Is Pickens one and done, or does he get the bag? You guys answer it. We see it. We'll read it. Hour 2's coming up at you. It's loaded. Pat Riley stood at the podium. Giannis Antetokounmpo, Miami Heat. Conor McGregor. We'll talk about all those things. Hour 2 coming at you. Fox Sports Radio.
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7: And here's what you need to know.
8: In round 3 of the Open Championship, Australia's Lucas Herbert has just taken over sole possession of the lead at 9 under par overall. American Sam Burns and New Zealand's Ryan Fox are now one shot back at 8 under par overall. Today, Burns is 3 under through 11 holes. Scottie Scheffler is 4 shots off the lead. Today, he's 1 under through 13. Bryson DeChambeau, who was 1 shot off the lead before being assessed a 2-shot penalty yesterday, is now at 5 under par overall, 4 shots off the lead. Today, he is at even par through 11 holes in round 3 of the Open Championship. The World Cup resumes with a third-place match today at 5 Eastern between France and England. Today's Major League Baseball action gets underway 10 minutes from now as the Cleveland Guardians host the Pittsburgh Pirates. I'm Isaac Lohenkron.
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11: 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Touchdown. And it's
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12: All right. Welcome into hour two of the show. It's up on game. It's Plaxico Burress. It's TJ Houshmandzadeh. I'm LeVar Arrington, and I hope you guys enjoyed hour one of the show. No worries if you missed any of it. You can check it out on the iPod. Well, not the iPod, but your podcast. Yeah, that's where podcast came from. Anyways, yeah, you can check it out wherever it is you get your podcast from. We're in hour two of the show. As mentioned, well, the Miami Heat, they introduced Giannis. They landed that plane, but hopefully they're thinking they can land another. Quoted, we landed one plane. Hopefully we can land the other one. Fellas, that was Pat Riley talking about during Giannis's introduction press assembly about how, well, it'd be nice if they could get LeBron James to come join the Greek Freak and Bam in Miami. And you know what? It seems like it could work. It makes some sense, but you know, you never know how that would go. You got LeBron, Giannis, Bam. On paper, to you guys, is that a championship team, or is it too many bigs and not enough shooting? And can they fill that gap? I mean, Pat Riley has been masterful in his approach in

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3: In round three of the Open Championship, American Sam Burns has just moved into a tie for the lead. Here's how it sounded.
4: Burns rolls this birdie putt forward from 25 feet. He watches it with intent, and it's in. Oh, it's in from Sam Burns. That is some putt. That is some judgment. He's 9 under par. Catching fire on 14. He's our co-leader.
3: Sam Burns and Lucas Herbert at 9 under par overall. Burns today is 4 under through 15 holes. Ryan Fox out of New Zealand is one shot back at 8 under par overall. Bryson DeChambeau, who remember got penalized 2 shots yesterday, is at 5 under par overall. He is 4 shots off the lead. The World Cup resumes at 5 p.m. Eastern today with the third place game from Miami between France and England. I'm Isaac Lohenkron.
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I'm Susie Welch. 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
7: Scream 7, by the way, I love it. I don't give a damn what anybody says, because I keep seeing everybody say they hated it. I thought it was really well done. Like, was it perfect? No. But it's anytime you have the number 7 after your movie, I don't know what people expect. Like, did you expect one of the great cinematic masterpieces of all time from Scream 7? I think if they play true to the original and they're entertaining and they're well written, which I thought this was, I thought it was enjoyable. Okay, am I talking you into going?
8: No, you are not getting me in a movie theater under any circumstances. When did The Revenant come out?
7: I don't know. My God. You haven't been to see a movie since The Revenant? You haven't been to the movie theater in 10 years?
8: When was the first Jurassic World?
7: 2015. Like, also 2015.
8: Okay, Jurassic World. So this is the last time when I was regularly going to movies. Okay, it's been a decade. I don't think you're getting me back in a movie
9: theater. That's why you act like that. You need to go movie theater, go watch a movie.
8: No, I want to be outside. I want to be in the streets, Mary.
9: That's your problem. You need to go watch a movie.
10: He's Steve Harbin. I'm Buck Rising, hanging out here with you on this Fox Sports Saturday. It's Buck and Fitz. Fitzy's out. We wish him the best. He's got his surgery on the 20th. He will be back, hopefully, in short order once he's rested and recovered. Steve, some people, no matter how much they've accomplished, no matter how much you think of them at their peak, when they stop performing at their peak, but they keep wanting to tell you about their peak, self-awareness critically lacking. Dabo Swinney, ACC Media Days, we call it talking season down here in the southeastern part of the country, SEC country, because it's media days in college football all over the place. We had the ACC, we've had the Big 12, SEC coming up next week. Coaches, a collection of players, usually talk. There's not a lot learned, but it's just basically a living preview magazine for those of us who love the sport this way. And Dabo Swinney press conferences are always something. And this one was no different, especially coming off, I might argue, the most disappointing run for a team in college football last season, given that they were picked to win the national championship as favorites. They were reported or were favored to have the Heisman Trophy winner in Cade Klubnik, and that team was an outright disaster, basically a 500 finish for the Clemson Tigers. Now, Dabo is 187-53 as Clemson's head coach, and anybody would look at that and say he's done the best job that any coach at that program has ever done. But he has not reached the mountaintop in the modern era of college athletics, where NIL and the transfer portal are now very dominant presences in our lives. And at every turn, Dabo just keeps digging his heels in on not wanting to adapt to the modern era. Quote, well, most people don't have one, talking about a national championship, and probably never will get one. So I don't really feel like I got to go win another national title to prove anything to anybody. I just want to focus on the things that really drive me, and that is impacting these guys' lives, truly fulfilling the purpose that we have in our program. Nobody wants to win more than me, and we've won 11 conference and national championships in the last 15 years. I think the next closest coach has 6. So being who I am, that served us well. So I don't know how to be anything

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8: It's a wild third place match between England and France right now. France, look, there's seconds left in the game, but France just cut a 2-goal lead to 1. 5-4 England as France is trying to go to extra time here in the third place match now in Miami. Kylian Mbappe with 2 goals in the second half, Bobby Barcola with 1, and Dembele with the most recent one. England had a 4-0 lead at the end of the first half, only adding 1 second half goal on a penalty kick by Saka, who's now had a hat trick. Now, he's the second player in World Cup history to have a hat trick against France, the first Pele in 1957. Tomorrow, 3 p.m., the championship game between Argentina and Spain. We play New York, New Jersey Stadium as England's threatening again. I'm Martin Weiss.
7: 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When it goes down, raise your hand. 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
11: Man, I think we got to take back that first segment, Steve.
12: No. This is garbage time. This is garbage time. You know, like you toss some NFL. You know, like quarterbacks pad their stats when they're down 3 touchdowns and they throw for 350 yards. And, you know, it all looks the same in the record books and everything else. This is garbage time. I mean, neither team's playing any defense. I mean, these goals are like almost uncontested one after another. So, you know, 6-4 in a World Cup match. Again, what is this? Even MLS would not tolerate this kind of complete debauchery that we're seeing in this third place match.
11: Well, I'm glad that the folks who went to this third place match in Miami sat there in the heat and at least got some level of entertainment value, even if they had to sit through the first 70 minutes. Welcome back to Fox Sports Radio. He's Steve Hartman in for Jason Fitz. Fitzy getting ready for his surgery on Monday. And, of course, we're thinking about him as he gets ready to go through his open heart surgery and hopefully gets back, gets right, and ready to roll in time for the football season. Speaking of the football season, Aaron Donald whispers getting louder and louder, Steve. I don't know, you're out there in L.A.
12: Yep.
11: The Rams doing one of the most it's very rare where I am completely caught off guard by a transaction in the NFL. But that Myles Garrett trade from the Browns to the Rams, I think, sent a lot of people spinning. So, of course, the natural progression of that is, well, what if Aaron Donald was going to play with Myles Garrett? How? I mean, Aaron Donald, look at him. He's still benching, you know, 120-pound dumbbells apiece and things like that. He's still in football shape. He can still do it. His body's had a couple of years off. Now, at this point, think about the idea of Aaron Donald and Myles Garrett on the same defensive line. And now the whispers louder and louder. Ian Rappaport over the weekend reporting that it is a real possibility that Aaron Donald makes a comeback. The man himself is split on the decision, but they are saying that it is very real, and we will be waiting for

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